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9: I think they did what they had to compete with LIV, but now that LIV is going away, I think moving towards a different format, guys, what this is going to do is no more of these no-cut events. It's going to be 120-player fields as opposed to these like 72. There's going to be cuts in all of these. There's going to be more tournaments with bigger prize pools attached. Yeah, you might not get everybody every single week, Wes, but you will get more players kind of dipping in and dipping out, and so we won't have these tournaments where you and I and Kelly come on here and go, well, nobody's playing this tournament. There'll be more incentive for some of these guys to play some of these tournaments they haven't in years past. Hats off for the tour for not sitting on the fact that LIV's going away and just going, oh, okay, well, we got rid of those guys, good on us. From what I'm seeing, it does seem like it's good changes in my opinion.
8: 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It's all on Long Shots. 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
10: Well, let's get to one of my bets. It's a little bit longer. Circa has him 90-1. I bet him last year.
11: I knew this.
10: And I'm betting him again.
11: I'm with you.
10: Devin Dampier, baby. Year two at Utah. And I feel like he had a little bit of the John Mateer hype last year, coming in from the G5, played well at New Mexico, coming in with his offensive coordinator. Now, we like to play all the angles. His offensive coordinator left. He went to Michigan, Jason Beck. So Kevin McGibbon comes in from Utah State. We'll get to that here in just a moment. But, you know, it's funny because the recipe that I look at, Dustin, whether it's right or wrong, is there a path for the team that I'm betting to the playoff? And I think there is for Utah. Now, it's, you know, a new head coach and Morgan Scalley, as Kyle Whittingham has moved on to Michigan. But Devin Dampier comes back, rushed for, you know, 800 plus yards a year ago, set the school record. And once again, I bet him last year. I was infatuated with him. I thought he kind of crapped the bed against Texas Tech. Looking at the schedule this year, you've got an early season late night game where you've got an opportunity to shine against an SEC team. And you could roll your eyes all you want, but still, an SEC team is going to Salt Lake City, Rice-Eccles. It's the late night get out game, 10:15 Eastern. And if Devin Dampier puts on a show against Arkansas, now our eyebrows are raised like, oh, this dude, year two in this system, he's ready to go. And then you look at the rest of the schedule, Dustin, they're going to be favorites in every game the rest of the way out. They don't play Texas Tech in the regular season. They do play BYU, but they get them at home. There are a couple tricky spots, including at a place like TCU. But look, I loved him last year. He's got the same number this year at 90-1 at Circa. And, you know, Kevin McGivin coming in from Utah State, it wasn't like Bryson Barnes didn't run the football a year ago. He did kind of everything for Utah State. So I'm going to roll with Devin Dampier. He's going to be one of my two long shots here. I got to do sidelines for the Vegas Bowl, and I know you should never put stock too much in a bowl game, but he was unbelievable in that bowl game. He ran for like a 140, threw for 300. I'm going to be in on my guy, Devin Dampier. Spider-Man, give me 90-1 on Devin Dampier.
11: Yeah, you don't have to convince me of this. I love Dampier. I was with you a year ago. When you talk about what his case is, very much of it is how he shoulders the burden. He takes on the burden of elevating his team. I think that's very important in the Heisman conversation, especially with the transition, new head coach. He stays, and he's got the dual threat that you love. And in the red zone, playing it safe, calling his number. But more importantly, I think there's a lot of experience here. If I'm going to hype up the Darian Mensah experience, playing as a freshman at Tulane, going to Duke, now at Miami, I have to do the same for Dampier because he's going to be undeterred by these pressure spots. He's been through this before. Also, he's trying to capitalize on a situation coming off an injury. And I love guys like that, that you're buying low on because they have a chip on their shoulder. He's out to prove what he's capable of being. And I think he's a flat out stud. He is an absolute dude. You know, he's going to have offensive line play that's going to clear the running lanes for him. The question is the throwing. Will it be there in the new system? Will it be there with the new weapons that they had to bring in via the portal and whatnot? At this point, every year we're making the case for Utah, at least all of us at VSiN, to potentially make the playoff and win the Big 12. I'll never argue against it. They have grown men, and Devin Dampier is a dude who can just elevate everyone around him, and I think that is a big part of this. So I'll be joining you at 90-1.
10: They keep Bird Ficklin, which I think is a help, right? He's another guy that they can run, so he doesn't have to do all of the short yardage. I was surprised that Ficklin stayed at Utah, another dual threat guy, a nice insurance policy. Obviously, we don't want the insurance policy because we want Dampier to win the Heisman Trophy, but I think Bird Ficklin being there helps a little bit shoulder less of the running pain, if you will, for Devin Dampier. He's still going to get his, but I think some of the packages will include Ficklin, which I think helps too, that he maybe doesn't have the wear and tear.
11: Now let's go a little bit deeper down the board. This is the bet that I am prepared to break my heart. Okay. I know I'm going to bet it. I know it's not going to happen.
10: All right, is it triple digits?
11: It is triple digits at Circa. Okay. At DraftKings, I don't believe it's triple digits right now.
10: Okay.
11: Let me see if I can find him here. But I have bet him the last 2 years. Yeah, he's not quite triple. I've bet him the last 2 years.
10: Does he have awesome hair?
11: He has incredible hair. He's got a flow. And it's not going to happen, but I'm still going to have it. And that's Avery Johnson of Kansas State at 125-1. It's, again, the dual threat, although you'd like him to run more touchdowns in. It's the ability to throw the ball enough. It's just, it's a transition year. And Colin Klein maximized Marcel Reed at A&M. Like, let's give that credit. But now Colin Klein's not the OC. Colin Klein is the head coach now. How involved is he going to be with Avery Johnson? That concerns me, but I do think Johnson, because of the small, you know what, he's 6'3". I was going to say he's small in stature. He looks small. Yeah, he looks small to me because he's so shifty. If he could ever do what he did a couple years ago where he ran for 605. Can we get in the 800s? Can you add to the passing touchdowns? If we can go double-digit touchdowns on the ground, 25 through the air in a very I want Big 12 guys. I just think there's opportunities here in the Big 12 for guys to put up numbers. He's going to frustrate the heck out of me, but I'm going to bet it. It's going to break my heart. But on the chance that he actually does what I believed he was going to do the last 2 years, I need a piece of Avery Johnson.
10: I'm not going to bet him, but
11: I get it. I get it. Believe me, I get it.
10: But I'll say this. I have over 7.5 wins on Kansas State. Their schedule's very manageable. All three non-conference games are at home. They don't play Texas Tech. They don't play Utah. They don't play BYU. The schedule shapes up beautifully for Avery Johnson. I still, and I've told this story before here on this podcast, and me and Brett McMurphy still laugh about it. 2 years ago, when Big 12 Media Days were in Vegas, because why wouldn't they be in Vegas? We were sitting at Circa, and I can't remember if he was a K-State blogger or somebody, but he came up to us, me and Brett, and asked Brett McMurphy. He goes, "Hey, tell me how Avery Johnson doesn't win the Heisman this year." Hand to the heart. That happened years ago. I mean, Avery Johnson, I'm looking at it right now. Avery Johnson 2 years ago was 25-1.
11: Yeah, I know.
10: To win the Heisman. And now it's what, 125-1?
11: Yeah, 125-1 over at Circa. I mean, it's Kansas State. It's like you're up against it just immediately from the jump.
10: Isn't it crazy? There were two quarterbacks entering 2024 that were 25-1 or shorter. Both are actually three. I got to check where his two quarterbacks, 25-1 or shorter at BetMGM, that are both 100-1 or more. And that would be Avery Johnson and Nico Iamaleava.
11: Oh, my God. That is the fall. I mean, do you want to believe in him and with Bob Chesney there? I'm not doing it.
10: Handsome fella.
11: Yeah, I'm not doing it. There's three names I wrote down that we haven't touched on. I want to run by you.
10: All right. Before we get to that, I'm gonna plead you my case here. This is my long shot, even though Devin Dampier is a long shot, 90-1 at Circa. This is my one where I will come back on this podcast and I'm going to be puffing my chest out like I'm a genius, or I'm going to hide and be like, yeah, I'm an idiot. I shouldn't have done this. He's 110-1 at Circa. He's a starting quarterback. He's a dual threat. And he's had a team, a program that could win their conference. Lincoln Kienholz of Louisville, 110-1. So all we've heard about Lincoln Kienholz is crazy athlete, right? Came from South Dakota, played 57 sports. You talk to people in and around Columbus, and they say this guy was just good at everything, bowling, basketball, whatever. He was like just always the best. Not good enough to beat out Julian Sain. Was it a true competition last year? Or was that BS to try to get a little more motivation from Julian Sain? Like I said, this could blow up immediately in my face week one. I think we're going to know week one whether or not, what is that guy? Or, yikes, that's a guy that shouldn't be starting. I trust in Jeff Brohm.
11: Yes.
10: Louisville spends a ton of money at the wide receiver position in the portal. They've got Isaac Brown coming back at the running back position. And I've got a dual threat guy. I think Jeff Brohm, in his heart of hearts, thinks he's got something unique here. And week one, they play Ole Miss. They're a touchdown underdog in Nashville. Is he going to come out and shock the world at how unique he is? Or is he going to be an absolute bust? I don't know. I'm not telling you to put your mortgage on it. But at 110-1 at Circa, Lincoln Kienholz, the unknown, the great unknown for him. And it's not like he's coming from a G5. He's coming from Ohio State, right? So I'm going to trust in the evaluation from someone like Jeff Brohm to make this his guy that he went out and got. That's going to do it for another installment of the VSiN College Football Betting Podcast here on VSiN. 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I'm Tim Murray, counting down those days until August 29th. It will be here before we know it. Thanks to my producer, Wyatt Tomchek. 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
14: 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Generally, scripted drives in the National Football League have a higher rate of success than we think, and so the in-game market tends to overreact just a little bit to some of those types of scores, especially when it's something that can't be repeated, like a kickoff return or others. For more actionable information, make sure you check out VSiN.com.
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0: more aggressive? Well, we can't tell you that. You'll have to wait week one. Even Chris O'Leary yesterday told us, you guys are going to have to wait till week one to know what aggressive means. So to me, it just means maybe more blitzing with Jesse. It was more of the four linemen would go. I think with him, it's going to be a little bit more blitzing, but they like the addition of Dalvin Tomlinson. They see him as Puna Ford 2.0 in a sense, where Puna was with Buffalo, didn't really play all that well, comes to the Chargers, gets paid by the Rams. The same thing with Tomlinson. Tomlinson was with the Cardinals last year, felt like it wasn't a scheme fit, and feels like with the Chargers it is. But one player to look out for on the Chargers defensive line, Jamari Caldwell, second-year player out of Oregon. They're really excited about him and his maturation.
1: Okay, so August begins tomorrow, I should say, Fernando. You have a month or so to go before the beginning of the season. What is your prediction for the Chargers this year?
0: You know, it's funny. I mean, it's funny because everybody's talking about that stretch from like week 3 to week 10 where they face a lot of really tough opponents and they're facing a lot of teams that are coming off their bye week. But if you guys go back and look at the last 2 years, those are the games that Jim Harbaugh has feasted on. He loves that kind of doubt that people have when it comes to those games. Last year, everybody said they needed to start off quick. They started off 3-0. They need to end. It's going to be a grueling end. They went 4-2. So I have them at 11-6. I think it's a better 11-6 than we've seen the last 2 years. I think for the third year in a row, they'll go at 11-6. But I think this year, they're going to have a much stronger team than they have, because this is year 3 of Harbaugh, year 3 of Joe Ortiz and them building this team. And I really think this is the first year where it really is their team.
1: Great spot, Fernando. Follow him on X at Real F Ramirez. And he covers the Chargers for the Sporting Tribune. Thank you, pal. We appreciate the time.
0: Thank you, guys. Stay warm, or stay, try and stay cool.
1: Borderline, that's difficult to do here.
2: Yeah,
1: but we have pools, so that'll work. They have a net rest edge or disadvantage of minus 24 overall, worse than the entire NFL.
2: Not great.
1: Mike has a horse play that he likes, so we'll get into betting NFL awards coming up next.
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3: 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I'm Kate Burdett. In Columbus, Pammy May, the woman accused of killing a five-year-old child in her custody, will go to trial. Carla Rogner of ONN affiliate WBNS-TV has the story.
4: This trial is now scheduled to start on November 9th. We know that before court started, Pammy May was meeting with her attorney and the judge, but as soon as they brought her in for court, she started screaming. Pammy May was then escorted out of the courtroom. Her attorney, Sam Szymanski, asked to speak on her behalf. He shared that she wanted to exercise her right to go to trial. There was a plea deal on the table that would have allowed her to plead guilty to one count of aggravated murder and abuse of corpse, and the judge would have been able to decide a sentence that could have ranged anywhere between 20 years to life in prison.
3: Police in Puerto Rico say they have identified a person of interest in the killing of a Southwest Ohio man. 35-year-old Tyler Wilkin of Wilmington was found shot dead on July 10th. And it's the first weekend of the Ohio State Fair. ONN's Angela Ann has more.
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3: I'm Kate Burdett, ONN Weekend.
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11: We'd like to help.
12: Chairman Leo Topalian says Nucor West Virginia will join the Nucor family that is currently riding high.
13: This team is
11: firing on all cylinders. So again, this all culminates too with the West Virginia facility that will start up later this year.
12: Topalian says they'll be patient with the new plant. He says he believes it will really hit its stride in 2028.
11: Not only contribute then, but for the next two, three, four decades, continue to ramp up Nucor's overall earnings profile well beyond the $6.7 billion that we rolled out in 2022 from a through-cycle standpoint.
12: Nucor reported $1.2 billion in earnings in the second quarter. Meanwhile, Mason County is preparing for the growth Nucor will bring. The county commission signed an agreement with HealthNet last week to manage the Mason County EMS. HealthNet's Clinton Burley says they'll help the EMS handle the expected growth in the county.
13: We'll handle safety. We'll handle education for the staff. We'll handle group purchasing, make recommendations perhaps for insurance improvements, basically provide on-site professional EMS management.
12: An EMS satellite location is being planned to go up near Nucor. I'm Jeff Jenkins for the Morning News.
14: Now to the sports desk, Daniel Woods is in, and Daniel, it's that magical time of year when high school teams cross the line.
15: That's right, Chris. Football season is here. It's the first day of high school football practice across West Virginia. Programs throughout the Mountain State hit the field for their first official workouts ahead of kickoff later this month. Some already getting on the field at the earliest opportunity they had, crossing that line at midnight overnight. You can follow along with our preseason coverage all month long at WVMetroNews.com. At the college level, the West Virginia University football team reports for fall camp tomorrow. The first practice of the season is set for Wednesday, and we'll hear from head coach Rich Rodriguez later this week. The Major League Baseball trade deadline is today, but the market is already active across the league, with the biggest move of the season already likely complete. The reigning American League Cy Young Award winner is headed to the West Coast, with the Los Angeles Dodgers acquiring lefty Tarek Skubal from the Detroit Tigers for a package of three prospects. The 29-year-old is due to hit free agency this offseason and expected to make his first start for L.A. on Tuesday. Skubal posted a 7-5 record and a 279 earned run average in Detroit this season. That move opened up the rest of the market over the weekend with several starting pitchers on the move, including the Chicago Cubs acquiring right-hander Kevin Gausman from the Toronto Blue Jays to add some playoff experience to their ailing rotation. A pair of bounce-back candidates are on the move as well, headed to contenders, with the Tampa Bay Rays acquiring struggling Freddie Peralta from the New York Mets, and the Atlanta Braves hoping Tyler Mahle can regain his 2025 form, picking up the righty in a deal with San Francisco. The Chicago White Sox are gearing up for a playoff push, adding Luis Castillo to the rotation from the Seattle Mariners and slotting Waskar Brazoban into the bullpen in a deal with the Mets. One big bat is on the move so far. The Washington Nationals send slugger Luis Garcia Jr. to the New York Yankees with 23 home runs and 76 RBI this season. Garcia heads to the Bronx as the National League leader in slugging percentage. In college sports, the path appears likely that the Protect College Sports Act will come to a vote in the United States Senate before the end of the week. The Big Ten and the SEC jumped on board this weekend after a frantic week of negotiations. The two holdouts agreed to support the bill after last-minute regulations on third-party NIL agreements were added to the legislation, and that bill could come to a vote in the coming days if final details can be decided. The Senate breaks up for its August recess at the end of the week. Elsewhere in college sports, athletes that completed their 4 years of eligibility this past season should be able to continue for a fifth season this year, according to a federal judge in Colorado. That decision, rendered through a preliminary injunction, makes athletes from the high school class of 2022 eligible this coming season as it stands today, with the NCAA expected to appeal that ruling to a higher court. The NCAA drew its line for the new five-year eligibility model to not permit athletes that finished their career last season to continue, but right now those players are eligible to rejoin their teams immediately. And in the NFL, former first overall draft pick Jadeveon Clowney is returning to the team that picked him in 2014, rejoining the Houston Texans for his 12th season in the NFL. Morning News Time is 6:21.
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17: Now we get to the real stuff.
18: I appreciate it. Thank you very much. The real stuff involves the conversation that has been going on. It started before the legislative session and is continuing through the session and now into the off season. Lawmakers discussing ways of addressing the high cost of education, specifically for special needs students. That was part of the discussion during the House-only interim meetings that took place earlier this week. House Education Committee Chairman and Montague County Delegate Joe Statler joins us this morning on Metro News Talk Line. Joe, good morning. Thanks for joining us.
17: Good morning, Dave. Thanks for the opportunity, and also TJ.
18: Absolutely. Glad to have you. Well, Joe, this was a topic that came up during the session. There was talk on the House side. Senator Grady, Senate Education Committee Chair, was talking about public education funding on the Senate side. What did you learn during the discussions this past week in the House interim meetings?
17: Well, I will tell you that we did learn a lot of facts and backed up a lot of things that we knew already. We knew this is area in the funding that is woefully underfunded, not only from the state level, but also from the federal level. And one of the things that really stuck out to me that since the inception of the IDEA legislation at the federal level, they basically had promised to support that by 40%. And that level has never nearly come to 40%. And it's hovering around somewhere around the 12 to the 13% range. So, you know, you look at this and where it's at, and not only is the state underfunding, but also the federal has really underfunded the promises that they made into this area.
19: So, Joe, if the feds are underfunding, can we ever get to the point where we're supposed to be under that new IDEA legislation?
17: I will tell you that under that legislation, can we get to that point? Even though they underfund it, they certainly have the ability to make us do. And I know there's people out there that says, well, how can the federal make a state do anything? Well, I think we can find that's pretty easily done. I mean, even if they didn't cut funding on this, they could cut funding on something else. We depend upon the federal government for so many things. But basically, to answer your question, we have to get there somehow. We have to meet these mandates that is put out there under this section of law.
18: Joe, in dollar terms, how large is the gap for special needs funding right now?
17: Uriah Cummings gave us the estimate that it's about $170 million on all three tiers, tier one, two, and three.
19: That's a big gap.
17: Excuse me?
18: TJ said that's a big gap, Joe. How are school systems then dealing with this if they have a gap between the money that's available and the services that have to be provided? How are some of the local school systems dealing with this issue?
17: Well, they have to deal with it, and so that means that they have to cut the funding to something else. Here about, I don't know, 4 to 5 years ago, we took the funding formula and basically made most of it, not all of it, in the form of a block grant. So even though it's identified under areas for this particular reason, we sent it to the districts and said, okay, here's the money, but if you need to use this money in another form, basically they could do that. So what they're doing, they're basically robbing Peter to pay Paul. That's exactly how it's coming down, whether it's using less money in transportation, whether they're less student funding somewhere else, they are using that. For instance, Montague County sticks out that they are a little bit over $12 million underwater in what they're spending on special needs and what they're receiving from the federal or the state. So that funding has to come from different sources, including, you know, we just passed a levy. I'm sure that that also can make up some of it. So there's different ways that they have to do it. But at the end of the day, they have to get the money from somewhere to do it.
19: Joe, the fix, a lot of people have an idea about the fix. Let me put it that way. I heard some comments earlier this week about let's not fund enrollment, let's fund student need. That was one of the ideas that was put out there. There's the idea that the counties will have to take on a bigger burden and figure out how to make that work. What do we do here? What's the fix? How do we get and plug that gap?
17: Well, TJ, I would like to tell you that I had that answer right here ready to give to you today. I do not have that answer ready to give you. That's why we're on this fact-finding mission. And there's lots of ways that we're looking at. And I did have a conversation with the speaker after the meeting to get his input into it. And I think there were several things that was given out to us. One, I think we do have to identify just what is in on the funding. And Miss McCorkle from Kanawha County done a great job of schooling us on exactly what entails Tier 1, Tier 2, and Tier 3. So that's part of the journey to start so that we understand it.
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0: The Major League Baseball trade deadline comes up later today, but it was a busy weekend across the league with plenty of activity for teams trying to make their playoff pushes and maybe the biggest move of the season already now in the books. The reigning American League Cy Young Award winner, Tarik Skubal, is headed to the West Coast, joining the Los Angeles Dodgers from the Detroit Tigers in exchange for three prospects. The 29-year-old joins L.A. as the Dodgers push for their third consecutive World Series championship. He's expected to start tomorrow against the Chicago Cubs. Skubal put together a 2.79 ERA and a 7-5 record for the Tigers this season. Some other moves coming down in the aftermath of the Skubal deal as the Chicago Cubs pick up right-hander Kevin Gausman from the Toronto Blue Jays to add to their rotation. On the south side of Chicago, the White Sox are gearing up for a playoff push too, adding starting pitcher Luis Castillo from the Seattle Mariners and reliever Waskar Brazoban from the New York Mets. Some other starters on the move include Freddy Peralta going from the New York Mets to the Tampa Bay Rays and Tyler Malley going from the San Francisco Giants to the Atlanta Braves. There's only one big bat on the move so far, but slugger Luis Garcia is going from the Washington Nationals to the New York Yankees. He leads the National League in slugging percentage this year, belting 23 home runs with 76 RBI so far. NFL training camps head into their second full week starting today, and former first overall draft pick Jadeveon Clowney is jumping back in with the team that made him the first overall pick in 2014. He'll play for the Houston Texans during his 12th season in the league. The 33-year-old contributed 8.5 sacks with the Dallas Cowboys last season and joins one of the top pass-rushing defenses in the league alongside Will Anderson Jr. and Danielle Hunter up front. The New Orleans Saints will be without one of the franchise's rising stars for the entirety of the season. Defensive tackle Brian Brisee is headed for surgery after tearing his ACL on the first day of camp last week. The 24-year-old former first-round pick made 15 starts last season and recorded 14.5 sacks over his first three seasons in New Orleans. The Saints are also set to lose wide receiver Jalen Polk, the former second-round pick, deciding to retire at the age of 24. New Orleans acquired Polk from New England last season, 1 year after the Patriots made him the 37th overall pick in the draft. He made just 12 catches in 15 career games. And in the NBA, the Dallas Mavericks are extending a key role player, forward Najee Marshall, agreeing to a 3-year, $52 million deal. Marshall averaged a career-high 15.2 points per game this past season, his second in Dallas after moving over from the New Orleans Pelicans. Morning news time is 6:41.
1: ONN Weekend. I'm Kate Burdett. In Columbus, Pammy May, the woman accused of killing a 5-year-old child in her custody, will go to trial. Carla Rogner of ONN affiliate WBNS-TV has the story.
2: This trial is now scheduled to start on November 9th. We know that before court started, Pammy May was meeting with her attorney and the judge, but as soon as they brought her in for court, she started screaming. Pammy May was then escorted out of the courtroom. Her attorney, Sam Szymanski, asked to speak on her behalf. He shared that she wanted to exercise her right to go to trial. There was a plea deal on the table that would have allowed her to plead guilty to one count of aggravated murder and abuse of corpse, and the judge would have been able to decide a sentence that could have ranged anywhere between 20 years to life in prison.
1: Police in Puerto Rico say they have identified a person of interest in the killing of a Southwest Ohio man. 35-year-old Tyler Wilkin of Wilmington was found shot dead on July 10th. And it's the first weekend of the Ohio State Fair. ONN's Angela Ann has more.
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7: Happy to do so. The point of view came from the lawyer for the justices, Charleston attorney Steve Ruby, who made note that the Greenbrier is under an agreement with the state tax department to pay them down, to pay those taxes down over time. That is a practical answer to what I also see. You know, how do they retain their liquor license? How do they retain their casino license? These tax agreements are not uncommon, and they are a way that you can reach some middle ground with the state tax department for a taxpayer of any size. And what I see out of the justices and their ownership of the Greenbrier is, you know, we've been tracking these liens in Greenbrier County since 2024. And the pattern that you see is over time, the oldest liens get withdrawn. You're looking through cloudy waters here. I can't see really what another taxpayer is doing, whether it is Jim Justice or TJ or Dave. But what I read into it is under this payment plan, the oldest liens get paid off over time. Unfortunately for everyone, new liens often wind up getting stacked on top. You know, sometimes I get people saying, well, they say they have an agreement. Why don't you ask what the agreement is? Why don't you ask why they still have their liquor license, that kind of thing. The tax information of another taxpayer is generally not public information, but it is my belief that they truly do have some sort of agreement with the tax department that is an established formula, and they are within the terms, it appears, of that agreement.
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0: In 1914, the same year the first commercial flight soared and the Panama Canal opened, Greer Industries was born. 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
2: WVU men's basketball team has worked through summer practices with Boise State transfer Javen Buchanan working out with the team. Buchanan was in the process of requesting a waiver for a fifth year of eligibility, which was ultimately denied by the NCAA. Buchanan and his representatives have now started the legal process. Mountaineer coach Ross Hodge says he's hoping it gets worked out soon.
16: At this point, it's out of the waiver process completely. The next phase is, you know, the legal process. Does it have like a hearing date set or anything like that? And obviously we're in communication with him on those things, but that part specifically, when it gets to that's kind of through the individual and his representation, and you're allowing them to handle that as much as you can while you're supporting them in that process.
2: The 6'7 Buchanan is viewed as a potential starter
4: for the Mountaineers after he averaged 12.6 points and 5 rebounds per game last year at Boise State. If Buchanan is granted a temporary restraining order against the NCAA and regains his eligibility for the season, it would still leave West Virginia with room for one more player, a 15th scholarship player. Hodge on when or if he'd like to fill that spot.
16: I think what you'd like to do is, even if it's a situation, if someone is in a similar situation to Javen, and it's kind of at that point where you're waiting on a court ruling, you know, my hope would be that by the time we start school, that they're in school.
4: The semester starts at WVU coming up on August the 18th. With the Golden Blue Report, I'm Kyle Wiggs, Metro News Sports.
13: 6:59 in the morning news. 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
17: From ABC News, I'm Sherry Preston. Oil prices dropping this morning after President Trump once again called off plans for a massive attack on Iran. The president says a deal with Iran is imminent. However, says ABC's Alex Perchet,
18: there's no immediate sign of a breakthrough with Tehran. And also, we know that Israel remains on high alert. But over the weekend, President Trump posted that U.S. forces were ready for a full-scale attack on Iran. But he was going to hold off on that fire after the parameters of this deal emerge with Tehran and other Middle Eastern countries that would include the opening of the Strait of Hormuz and also an end to Iran's nuclear threat.
17: New orders overnight from Acting Attorney General Todd Blanche, one of them formally ending the so-called anti-weaponization fund. The other limits the Trump family's immunity from IRS audits. Both were issues raised by Republican senators blocking Blanche's nomination. Devastating wildfires burning in and around Spokane, Washington. This is Washington Congressman Michael Baumgartner.
19: We know that hundreds, if not thousands, are in a very sad and in scary place right now.
17: ABC's Alex Stone is there.
20: This is actually three separate fires now being run as one because they're all right here around Spokane. So they're being called a complex, which is they are three individual fires not connected, but now they're just being fought as one fire because they are so close.
17: Two water-dropping helicopters colliding in midair west of Athens, Greece over the weekend, killing two crew members. Michael Dudley's father among the seven people wounded by a gunman at an In-N-Out Burger in Twin Falls, Idaho.
21: Definitely very worried about it and kind of, you know, trying to figure out what's going on and all of that.
17: Police say the gunman killed three, wounded four, then took his own life. No motive yet. You're listening to ABC News.
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17: Russian planes dropped eight powerful glide bombs on residential districts of southern Ukraine. The weapons are Soviet-era bombs retrofitted with guidance systems and can carry up to 6,000 pounds of explosives. It appears apartment buildings are being targeted. Myanmar's detained former leader Aung San Suu Kyi meeting with the International Committee for the Red Cross today. She has been under house arrest for 4 years now, and many have been asking about her health. Well, she's been in movies and she's been on stage constantly, but when her tour is over, Ariana Grande is leaving the spotlight.
23: A representative for the 33-year-old says Grande will take a break after her tour wraps in London next month.
0: saying she looks forward to finishing the tour and ending it on a high note, both healthily and happily, and then taking a much-deserved break from public-facing work and appearances, which has led to endless ongoing public scrutiny.
17: ABC's Hannah Pataugh. The MyPillow guy, Mike Lindell, has a court date today at issue whether he's been improperly mixing politics with pillows.
3: The challenge is over pillows he gives away while campaigning for Minnesota governor. A citizen who saw him hand out pillows at a 4th of July parade complained that they have a monetary value of $34.95. An administrative law judge says it appears Lindell is violating state campaign laws. The pillows have campaign literature tucked inside. Lindell says he follows all guidelines to the T. Wayne Cabot, ABC News.
17: I'm Sherry Preston, ABC News.
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23: ONN Weekend. I'm Kate Burdett. In Columbus, Pammy May, the woman accused of killing a 5-year-old child in her custody, will go to trial. Carla Rogner of ONN affiliate WBNS-TV has the story.
24: This trial is now scheduled to start on November 9th. We know that before court started, Pammy May was meeting with her attorney and the judge, but as soon as they brought her in for court, she started screaming. Pammy May was then escorted out of the courtroom. Her attorney, Sam Szymanski, asked to speak on her behalf. He shared that she wanted to exercise her right to go to trial. There was a plea deal on the table that would have allowed her to plead guilty to one count of aggravated murder and abuse of corpse, and the judge would have been able to decide a sentence that could have ranged anywhere between 20 years to life in prison.
23: Police in Puerto Rico say they have identified a person of interest in the killing of a Southwest Ohio man. 35-year-old Tyler Wilkin of Wilmington was found shot dead on July 10th. And it's the first weekend of the Ohio State Fair. ONN's Angela Ann has more.
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23: I'm Kate Burdett, ONN Weekend.
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31: Hello, everyone. From the Watchdog, I'm Darnell Foster with a look at your local weather forecast for your Friday. Plenty of sunshine, a rather warm day with a high.
32: Oh.
2: road Friday night and hit some trees before landing on the railroad. One victim dead at the scene. A second person in the car was taken to the hospital, but no names have been released. Two people are recovering from gunshot wounds, and two more may be facing charges after a shootout in Vienna. Authorities say two people were taken to the hospital after the Sunday night incident in the Wood County town. The shooters were in separate vehicles and exchanged gunfire, according to police. Condition of those at WVU Camden Clark Hospital is not known, but soon after the shooting, two individuals were detained in Washington County, Ohio, in connection with the shooting investigation. The state's Judicial Vacancy Advisory Commission is now accepting applications from those interested in being the next circuit judge in Putnam County. A seat on the bench is open with the retirement of Judge Mark Sorcea. He revealed last month that he has been diagnosed in the early stages of Alzheimer's. The JVAC will accept applications through August 25th. Interviews in front of the commission are set for September 22nd in Charleston. Governor Patrick Morrissey will select Sorcea's replacement. A Democratic delegate in Monongahela County plans to take action against flock security cameras. Evan Hansen says he's planning a bill for next year's session that focuses on those devices. Hansen says he's developing a proposal to protect West Virginia's Fourth Amendment rights.
4: Every West Virginian has certain constitutional rights, but at the same time, I also recognize the need for law enforcement to have tools they could use to solve crimes. So I'm focusing my efforts on drafting a bill to put strong guardrails in place on the use of these license plate readers.
2: And former Morgantown Police Chief and Policy Advisor Ed Preston says automatic license plate reader technology needs legislative help.
6: Technology has far exceeded what our existing public policy is. I guarantee you nobody sat down 5 years ago and thought about, hey, I wonder if a 25-man police department could have surveillance and they could see all 50,000 people that drive into their city in a different day to go to Walmart.
2: Hansen says he understands the bill won't pass without bipartisan support, and he says he'll be reaching out to Republicans to get that support. A number of youth organizations in Berkeley County have come together for one of only two remaining youth fairs in America. Charlie Moore is first vice president of the fair.
7: It's phenomenal to see. This year, the numbers, last year was 570. This year, we have 720 exhibitors, 2,500 individual projects. It's continuing to grow, and we're running like in the hog barn. We're running out of space.
2: Exhibitors include the members of 4-H, FFA, FCCLA, Scouting America, Girl Scouts, and the Boys and Club, Boys and Girls Clubs of Berkeley County. It runs through August 8th at the dedicated youth fairgrounds. State delegates are wondering how the school clothing voucher program's money supposedly vanished so quickly. The Temporary Assistance for Needy Families, or TANF program, was only open for 1 week of registration this year. Governor Patrick Morrissey's administration claims there were more applications than usual and the funding was exhausted. Kanawha County Delegate Hollis Lewis says the program suspension, though, makes no sense.
8: The money's there. When we talked about this administration bragging on tax surpluses, we allocated $300 million to the Hope Voucher Program and various other things. The money is there. So this isn't a matter of funding. This is a matter of pure priority and the perspective.
2: The program's registration was delayed 20 days this year while an internal review took place into what the governor called a $40 million funding deficit. Well, coming up in our backgrounder, State Treasurer Larry Pack is not pleased with what has happened there. We'll tell you about that. And then Daniel Woods will have a check on sports. All still ahead. It's 712.

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2: 7:16 on the morning news. Still ahead, Daniel Woods on sports. Right now, our backgrounder, State Treasurer Larry Pack, says the Morrissey administration should have found the money to keep the clothing voucher program open instead of closing it after only 7 days. The governor's office says it ran out of money after applications were made for 52,000 children. Now, Pack says the money is there to fund it. He says it's not fair to needy families. We hear from the treasurer in an interview on Metro News Talk Line from this past Friday.
3: They got the budget they wanted in January or March. They found something out that they didn't like in May. Then they decided on July 1, I guess, not to start the program. Then they started the program July 10th, and then they stopped the program again. It seems to me like they need to get their house in order. Again, the recipients, the people who expected to get this money, they didn't create this problem. Right, the legislature didn't create this problem. It just lands in one place.
4: State Treasurer Larry Pack joining us from the Charleston studios. Larry, is this political posturing from your perspective, from your camp?
3: I've heard some people push back on it, but I don't see that there's anything political about fighting for children. I mean, there's a lot of things I guess we can, you know, argue about from a politics standpoint, but this is about children. It's something I'm very passionate about. You know, I have six children. I have a lot of grandchildren. My wife and I, you know, individually, we work a lot with charities that are doing good things for children. So I'm just very passionate about that. And I just, you know, again, I think if there was a year notice of what we were going to do and the legislation or governor agreed on, I probably wouldn't have said a word. But right in the middle of going back to school, right in the middle when people were filling it out, I just couldn't turn away. And so to me, it's not political. It's just really advocating for children.
2: That is State Treasurer Larry Pack. 7:18 on the morning news. Back to the sports desk. Daniel Woods has the update. Morning, Daniel.
5: Good morning, Chris. It's the start of the football season officially today in West Virginia. High school football practices begin today in the Mountain State with programs getting on the field for their first official workout. Some actually took the field at midnight tonight, the earliest possible moment that they could get out there for that first practice. We'll have preseason coverage all month long at WVMetroNews.com. The West Virginia University football team reports to fall camp on Tuesday. The first workout of the season begins on Wednesday. Head coach Rich Rodriguez will address the media later this week for the start of camp. The Major League Baseball trade deadline is today, but the biggest move is likely already complete. Reigning American League Cy Young Award winner Tarek Skubal is going to Los Angeles. He'll join the Dodgers in a deal sent by the Detroit Tigers in exchange for three prospects. The 29-year-old will be a free agent at the end of the season and is expected to make his first start for L.A. this Tuesday. Skubal is 7-5 on the season with a .279 earned run average in Detroit. That opened up the pitching market over the weekend with a number of starters on the move. The biggest name outside of Skubal, right-hander Kevin Gausman, going from the Toronto Blue Jays to the Chicago Cubs. Some bounce-back candidates on their way to contenders as well, with the struggling Freddy Peralta going to the Tampa Bay Rays from the New York Mets, Tyler Malley going from the San Francisco Giants to the Atlanta Braves, and Luis Castillo traded by the Seattle Mariners to the Chicago White Sox. Chicago also adds righty Waskar Brazaban to the bullpen in a deal with the New York Mets. There is a big bat on the move as well. The National League leader in slugging percentage is headed to the American League. Luis Garcia Jr., traded by the Washington Nationals to the New York Yankees. He's hit 23 home runs and driven in 76 this season. NFL training camps start their second full week today. Former first overall draft pick Jadeveon Clowney is going back to Houston, rejoining the Texans, and jumping in with the team that picked him first overall in 2014. Clowney's going into his 12th season in the NFL and contributed 8.5 sacks to the Dallas Cowboys last season. Meanwhile, the New Orleans Saints will be without one of the franchise's rising stars. Defensive tackle Brian Brisey will have surgery for a torn ACL suffered on the first day of training camp. The 24-year-old former first-round pick started 15 games last season. In college sports, the Protect College Sports Act could very well come to a vote before the United States Senate breaks up for its August recess later this week. The Big Ten and SEC got on board this weekend after some frantic negotiations. And around college sports as well, athletes that completed 4 years of eligibility this past season should be able to continue for a fifth season. That's according to a federal judge in Colorado who made the decision Friday. Morning news time is 7:21.
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4: Earlier this week, Governor Morsi held a news conference at the state capitol. He announced the results of the audits of a couple of the state's largest departments, and the audits identified potentially, underlined, italicized, and bolded, potentially $168 million in possible savings. We've been talking about that this week. We now bring into the conversation to give her thoughts this morning, Kelly Allen with the Center on Budget and Policy here in West Virginia. Kelly, good morning. Good to talk to you again.
7: Good morning. Thanks for having me.
4: Absolutely. You know numbers much better than me. When you take a look at these audit reports and what the governor announced on, I believe it was Monday or Tuesday of this week, what do you make of the results and the conclusions?
7: Well, all government agencies should seek to be responsible stewards of taxpayer dollars, and, you know, thoughtful audits and reviews of government programs are great, so long as they're identifying duplicative, inefficient, or unnecessary spending and aren't just taking away public services from residents, as seems to be the case with possible TANF cuts, which we'll put a pin in. And ideally, we can turn around and reinvest those dollars in places that have been underfunded and produce better outcomes for West Virginians. I will say a few things he said resonated with me. He talked about canceling consultant contracts when in-house expertise creates better outcomes and savings. But a couple of things, you know, costs are about to significantly increase, particularly in the Department of Human Services, as federal changes to Medicaid and SNAP as a result of HR 1 roll in. We've got staff that has to do more frequent redeterminations, more paperwork for enrollees to submit, a phase down of the provider tax, possible SNAP benefit cost share. And I do think if this were strictly about inefficiencies rather than an ideological review, maybe they just haven't gotten to the treasurer's office yet, but I'm curious why we aren't taking up independent recommendations regarding the Hope Scholarship, where the Rand Corporation found explicitly that it was an inefficient use of taxpayer dollars to subsidize people already in private school through the Hope Scholarship expansion. And then finally, I'll say there's no evidence that TANF was audited. It seems like the cuts proposed there or the deficit announcement kind of was added into the press conference, but I don't think any TANF was referenced at all in the DOHS audit.
8: Kelly, how concerned are you that this is fully baked? And what I mean by that, it seems to me we're going to have to put capital up front in order to generate some of these savings. And those capital investments, at least as far as I could tell, were missing from the detail in the audit reports in terms of what would be put in. So how confident are you in that $168 million as a net number in the realization that it could happen?
7: Well, I think the headline was up to $168 million. So up to maybe doing a lot of work there. But yeah, to your point, I mean, I think there are moral and important reasons to reduce the number of children housed out of state. But I don't think that's the cost savings is really the top argument there. You know, of course, we have to, you know, provide those services in state, and there will certainly be an upfront cost there. So, yeah, I think it only is really showing one side of the equation right now.
4: Kelly Allen is joining us from the Center on Budget and Policy. A couple of things, Kelly. One, and maybe this has been lost because TJ and I, don't mean to speak for TJ, we were underwhelmed with the announcement. So maybe this gets lost in that sentiment, but good on the governor for actually following through on, we get a lot of, you know, people saying we're going to get to the waste, fraud, and abuse, but do we ever really get to it? They did an audit. They identified some cost savings. That's a good thing. So if DOT can put $14 million or $15 million back into actually paving roads and fixing potholes, great. Those are all good things. No, that's number one. Number two, Kelly, TJ illustrated earlier this week in very fine fashion the percentage of what we're talking about in overall spending and all the money that's coming in. And I've kind of made the case, and I'm interested to hear your thoughts. Did the governor actually illustrate that most of these departments are the ones we're looking at here? A lot of them are running about as efficiently as we can make them, and there's not a lot of belt tightening or waste, fraud, and abuse to really go after here when it comes to shrinking the size of government, or at least shrinking the state budget.
7: I mean, I think that's a great point. You know, after however many years we are into flat budgets that has resulted in kind of shrinking budgets for agencies, or at least budgets that don't keep up with inflation, you know, in DOHS in particular, we know the Medicaid officials have often talked about how their administrative cost share is lower than about any other state, which essentially means they're operating with less staff and less resources. So I think that's what we're seeing, you know, over the last several years, as we've shrunk the budget to accommodate tax cuts. We've already, not just the low-hanging fruit, but we've probably found most of the efficiencies that are out there.
8: If we truly have a structural deficit in TANF, and I agree, we don't have the details there, I think, to fully understand that, at least not from what I read and what was available in the audit report. You talked about hope. What other avenues? I mean, how do we fix it? It's a money problem, obviously. What do we do?
7: Well, I think, I mean, the problem to me is on the revenue side.
8: Yeah.
7: You know, I think the issue with TANF, and we can get into what TANF does, but because it's a flexible block grant from the federal government, states have a lot of flexibility in how they can use it. And they don't have to spend their whole allocation in a year. They can run up a reserve and bank some of those dollars. And that's what we did for several years. So at one point in 2023, 2024, we had a reserve of over $120 million, which is more than an annual allocation. But we've been spending that down in recent years. So when the governor says deficit, that evokes a certain thought, but I think what he's actually saying is we've been spending down into that reserve, and eventually that's gonna run out.
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0: Morning news time is 7:27. I'm Chris Lawrence.
1: And I'm Daniel Woods.
0: President Trump signaling a possible end to the war in Iran again.
2: The president claimed a deal with Iran is imminent, as he has previously claimed numerous times. The whiplash strategy has become routine as Trump attempts to resolve the conflict. Iran has yet to give any indication that it will ease its control over the Strait of Hormuz. Over the weekend, Iranian leaders said negotiations with Oman regarding the opening of the Strait of Hormuz are in their final stages, but the strait will not go back to the way it was pre-war. Karen Hua, ABC News, Washington.
1: New details in the deadly shooting rampage at an In-N-Out restaurant in Idaho. Three people were killed and seven injured before the shooter turned the gun on himself.
3: Lindsay Tangai heard the shots.
4: It was just mass chaos. The attention was everybody running from In-N-Out.
3: She found several victims, including her friend Terry Dudley, a taxi driver who was shot in his car.
4: And so I walked over and Terry was in his front seat, still conscious at the moment, but not really able to communicate.
3: That In-N-Out opened just days ago, drawing massive crowds. The company says one of its employees is among the dead, saying the shooter took the precious lives of our associate and customers, innocent people who never saw it coming.
1: That's ABC's Hannah Batah.
0: Wildlife officials are urging folks to stay alert while outdoors this summer as bear sightings are on the rise.
5: Colorado Parks and Wildlife says there's been a 155% increase in bear activity this year in Douglas County between Denver and Colorado Springs. According to the Wall Street Journal, in California, South Lake Tahoe police have received 174 bear calls already this year, compared to 97 at this time last year. The reason? Bear populations have increased due to conservation efforts, and experts believe they're being forced into more populated areas.
0: ABC's Ike Ajachi.
1: Hold the mayo, hold the ketchup, and hold the plasticware. As of this weekend, takeout for New Jersey residents will be a little lighter as restaurants are no longer including plastic utensils with their food orders.
6: And it's called Skip the Stuff Law. It applies to dine-in, takeout, delivery, and drive-through orders. This includes also straws, napkins, and other condiment packets with takeout and delivery orders. Now, on delivery food apps, the default option will now be no utensils or condiments unless customers choose to add them. Now, state leaders say the goal, of course, is to reduce plastic waste. And the law also requires that many sit-down restaurants use reusable silverware for customers that are dining inside.
1: That's Cheyenne Corin reporting.
0: And coming up in the entertainment report.
7: Anthony, what were you thinking? You got to learn the respective value of things. This is your own property. Here, go get a soda.
0: Vincent Pastore, the man known as Sal on The Sopranos, has died. We'll take a look back at his life and career. And that was the only cut I could find that we could play on the morning news.
1: Well,
0: from him. It is The Sopranos.
1: The FCC would have some thoughts about a lot of that, I would imagine.
0: Also, The Odyssey replaced by Spidey Senses at the box office. We'll have that story as well. 7:30 now on the morning news. Taking a look at the numbers from the West Virginia Lottery. Back to Friday's Mega Millions. No jackpot winner. So it rises to $60 million for the next drawing. Mega Millions numbers on Friday were 4, 18, 26, 43, 51, and the Mega Ball was 4. The Cash 25 on Friday, the numbers were 4, 12, 15, 22, 23, and 24. On to Saturday, Powerball, no jackpot winner. Next jackpot worth $748 million. Powerball numbers from Saturday were 6, 17, 27, 48, 50, and the Powerball was 5. The Daily 4 on Saturday, 4, 6, 3, 0. The Daily 3, 6, 5, 8. Also forgot Lotto America on Saturday. The numbers were 14, 17, 27, 33, 36, and the Hot Ball was 10. And finally from Sunday, Millionaire for Life, the numbers were 4, 28, 44, 55, 56, and the millionaire ball was 4. Taking a look at the weather this morning, Wheeling cloudy and 65 degrees, Parkersburg cloudy and 69, in Charleston cloudy and 69, Sutton cloudy and 70, in Logan cloudy and 70, Beckley cloudy and 69, and in Petersburg cloudy and 67. At 7:32, TJ Mettis has commentary. That's next here on the Morning News.
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20: Chris, finally, something worth discussing about Washington's reflecting pool. Our system can still work even under pressure from the commander-in-chief. The U.S. Attorney's Office has asked a judge to dismiss its felony case against David Hearn, a three-time Olympian accused of damaging the newly renovated pool. Why? Interior Department records showed the lining was poorly installed and began failing almost immediately. A later inspection found peeling throughout the pool, including in the center, where no supposed vandal would likely go. Hearn should never have been charged on the evidence initially available, but when prosecutors obtained the complete picture, they corrected course. The system worked. President Trump was furious. Quote, "I disagree 100% with Jeanine Pirro," he wrote. "To me, it was a pure case of vandalism. That says more than Trump intended. I disagree, not the Justice Department, not the evidence. I. But guilt is not determined by what something looks like to Donald Trump or to any president. It's determined by admissible evidence, the law, and proof beyond a reasonable doubt. Personal grievances have no place in criminal justice. When prosecution becomes personal, it risks becoming an instrument of revenge, not justice. Pirro's office deserves criticism for bringing such a serious charge without the full record. But when evidence undermined the case, she refused to pursue a convenient scapegoat merely to help the president save face. That may carry a personal cost. Good for her. This is no longer mainly about a damaged pool. It's about whether evidence or ego will determine the exercise of government power. This time, evidence prevailed. May it always. And one more thing. If choosing the rule of law over the president somehow infects me with Trump derangement syndrome, so be it. Better infected and a country stand than healthy and a country fall. Chris?
0: Thank you, TJ. He's back at 10:06 this morning with Metro News Talk Line. 7:38 on the morning news, and let's go back to the sports desk. Daniel Woods is in. Daniel, be a lot of sweating out there on the football field in the next few days.
2: That's right, Chris. It's the start of high school football practice across West Virginia today, opening.

0: Scooble is a Los Angeles Dodger traded by the Detroit Tigers for three prospects. He's going to free agency this offseason and is expected to make his first start for Los Angeles Tuesday against the Chicago Cubs. Scooble has been once again strong for Detroit this season. He's 7-5 with a 279 earned run average as he jumps leagues. The top bat on the move so far is also jumping leagues. Washington Nationals slugger Luis Garcia Jr. is now a New York Yankee. He goes to the Bronx as the National League leader in slugging percentage this season, hitting 23 home runs and driving in 76. A variety of other moves on the pitching staffs as well, with some starting pitchers getting moved around this weekend. Kevin Gausman going from the Toronto Blue Jays to the Chicago Cubs. Freddie Peralta from the New York Mets to the Tampa Bay Rays. Tyler Mahle from the San Francisco Giants to the Atlanta Braves. And Luis Castillo from the Seattle Mariners to the Chicago White Sox. Reliever Waskar Brazoban is also headed to the south side of Chicago, traded from the New York Mets. Big changes could be coming to college sports by the end of the week. The path appears clear for the Protect College Sports Act to be voted on in the United States Senate before senators go on their August recess. The Big Ten and SEC are on board with the bill now after some last-minute negotiations, including extra regulations on NIL agreements. That bill could be voted on in the next few days if final details are ironed out. Elsewhere in college sports, the 5-for-5 ruling has been extended to athletes that completed their fourth year of eligibility this past season. A federal judge in Colorado deciding that athletes from the high school class of 2022 should be allowed to play a fifth season of college sports coming up this year. The NCAA is expected to appeal that ruling to a higher court. The NCAA drew its line for the new five-year eligibility model in a way that did not permit athletes that finished their careers last season to continue this year. Right now, those players are eligible to rejoin their teams immediately. Athletes who sign professional contracts, though, are not able to return. In the NFL, former first overall draft pick Jadeveon Clowney is going back to the team that picked him in 2014, rejoining the Houston Texans for his 12th NFL season. The 33-year-old chipped in 8.5 sacks with the Dallas Cowboys last season. Morning news time is 7:42.
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2: He says, I love the opening line, we as a free people, self-governing, hold this truth to be self-evident, that if you have to tell folks you are in charge, you ain't. Joining us on Metro News Talk Line this morning is Andrew Donaldson. Andrew, good to talk to you. Thanks for coming on this morning.
3: Privilege. This is bucket list stuff for Washington Kid to get on Talk Line. So thank you guys so very much. And of course, it's the one day where I'm actually here and nobody's here. So this is fun. I appreciate it.
2: Yeah, it would have worked out great otherwise. Andrew, yeah. You are referring to the state of the West Virginia Republican Party with that opening line. Who is exactly in charge? Governor Morrissey says he is in charge. But as you said, if you have to tell people you are the captain now, are you really the captain now, Andrew?
3: That's what we're having, a live-action role-play scenario here from the primaries. We have all that money coming in, deciding who's going to be in charge of things. And we all know the factions involved. We have, you know, the more traditional power structures in the state of West Virginia. Governor Morrissey has a lot of the newer political groups that have pumped outside money in. Not that they haven't been here before, but just at a new level. We know that Senator Capito and the family and the dynasty of them. We know Jim Justice, even with all his troubles, still has quite a vast network and a lot of supporters. All those things go together, and then there's always more people that want to get in on the game as we go forward. So if you're going to be in charge, that's fine, and he has a claim to that, but there's other peoples with claims to that.
4: So traditionally, the governor is always the head of a state party, but that's traditionally. And I think, Andrew, that's in times when you don't have these kinds of factions and you don't have these kinds of battles. So what is the upside in Morrissey wanting to say this? Is he just talking to his base? Is it fundraising? Because I don't really see an upside in tossing this out. You know, at the same time this is happening, a lot of emails this week from the Morrissey camp to his supporters about the election and their victory and all these kinds of things. What's the upside here?
3: I don't know. The governor came in with quite a bit of goodwill, especially from the press and the political thing, because remember, one of the knocks on Jim Justice was he was not very present in Charleston, whatever else you thought. He just was not present. He wasn't involved. He kind of led the legislature from afar with dictates and things like that. So a lot of the media that maybe doesn't even personally like Governor Morrissey or his politics, they were encouraged. It's like, well, at least he's going to talk to us. He's going to be part of the process. I think there was a bit of a blown opportunity there, but I also understand the political part of this. This is the new style of politics, very Trumpian style. style of politics where it says you just keep saying you're winning and keep putting one foot in front of the other and keep saying you're winning no matter what. The problem is

0: a state like West Virginia, when you have a supermajority where you have factions and you have well-entrenched factions like the Moore Capito family, like the Justices, like others, they're not just going to step aside. And the more you antagonize them as opposed to work with them, you're just making the rut to get up the hill a little bit deeper. Doesn't mean you're not going to get to the top of the hill, but you're making your life a lot harder than, in my opinion, you probably needed to make it.
1: Talking to Andrew Donaldson, political commentator here in West Virginia. He does all sorts of media appearances commenting on politics. So, Andrew, in part of your column there, you focus specifically on the Vernon Chris seat in the House of Delegates. That's, I know he's finance chair, but that was one seat in the House of Delegates. Why did you think that was a noteworthy race in the grand scheme of this whole conversation?
0: Well, the story writes itself. You have an entrenched politician who has, correct me if I'm wrong here, TJ, 30-some years of public service when you aggregate it all together.
2: Yep.
0: Well-known guy, well-respected guy. You had a lot of the Democrats come out and go, look, we disagree with him on everything, but he worked with us. We're used to dealing with him in committees. He knows how to make the process work. And you have a newcomer, a very young man, 23 years old, in Charles Harsgood, and we'll see how he does with his career. That story writes itself. It's a classical story of the entrenched politician and the upstart does it. What changed it was all the money involved. And then when you look at the voter turnout there, where you know you have 1,800 people decide that election, decide a very important seat, that is a good little microcosm into the wider story of this primary and the wider story of what's going on in the state of West Virginia now with this faction fight. It just kind of encapsulates it pretty perfectly.
2: You know, politics makes for strange bedfellows. And given all the support that the governor gave Hartsock, I do not know the gentleman, never met him, look forward to meeting him and talking with him. How ironic would it be if he falls into the House, makes relationships there, pushes legislation, and all of a sudden, maybe he's not as entrenched in the Morrissey camp as the Morrissey camp may expect. I mean, it could happen.
0: It could remember, Robert C. Byrd was an upjump at one point. None of us were alive at the time because we're all of a certain age. But all these classical figures, at some point they had to get in. By the way, one thing I really hated in the media, stop talking about him working at Walmart. I started out at Walmart. Thank you very much. That turned out really well for me in my career because I decided I could go do other things. And there's nothing wrong with working at Walmart. But when he gets to the House, it is incumbent on him because, look, the prerequisite of that job to get that support was to be the governor's yes man. So he's going to have to card. The governor didn't do him any favors. He's going to have to become his own man. I hope he does. For his constituency, I think he has the ability to do. I know he's tried to run for other things. We will see what he does. But the governor didn't do him any favors walking in. We'll have to see how it goes. You bring up a really important point. Once you get in there, though, now we're going to find out about your integrity, your character, and what really matters to you. And I look forward to seeing what the man does.
1: So, Andrew, let me ask you the $5 million question. Who is the head of the Republican Party in West Virginia? If is it the governor? If it's not the governor, who is it?
0: Yes.
1: Yes is the answer.
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9: This is Metro News, the voice of West Virginia. With your Metro News Entertainment Report, I'm Chris Lawrence. Actor Vincent Pastore, best known for his role on The Sopranos, was found dead Saturday. He was 80.
10: Spider-Man, Brand New Day, didn't just...
9: And we'll get that in just a moment. As she was mentioning, the run of The Odyssey is over at the box office.
11: Spider-Man has to do the hard thing, even if it breaks Peter Parker's heart.
12: Spider-Man Brand New Day made box office history in its first weekend in theaters. The Sony-released superhero movie became the second biggest North American opening ever, with $355 million in ticket sales, say studio estimates Sunday. Spidey made $572 million internationally.
13: Help me go home.
12: Christopher Nolan's The Odyssey slid to second in its third weekend in theaters with $51 million. Toy Story 5 was third with 6.3 million. Minions and Monsters fourth, Moana fifth.
9: And as I mentioned, Vincent Pastore, who played Sal on The Sopranos, was found dead over the weekend at the age of 80.
14: Pastore is best known for playing Salvatore in the hit HBO series The Sopranos. Bonpin Cyro was Tony Soprano's oldest and closest friend before infamously betraying him, becoming an FBI informant. His portrayal of Bonpin Cyro, the complex and lovable mobster, earned him widespread praise. He appeared in 30 episodes. It was his breakthrough role in his 50s. He appeared in his first movie in 1988, Black Roses. Pastore often played tough guys and mobsters with roles in Goodfellas, Carlito's Way, and Witness to the Mob. Born July 14, 1946 in the Bronx, Pastore enlisted in the Navy during the Vietnam War and later attended Pace University.
9: And Ariana Grande is planning to take a break after the completion of her tour.
15: A representative for the 33-year-old says Grande will take a break after her tour wraps in London next month, saying she looks forward to finishing the tour and ending it on a high note, both healthily and happily, and then taking a much-deserved break from public-facing work and appearances, which has led to endless ongoing public scrutiny.
9: That's ABC's Hannah Batah. And finally, on this day in 1987...
16: Step inside, walk this way, you and me, babe. Hey, hey!
9: Def Leppard finally, after a lot of delays, released the album Hysteria. It will become the band's best-selling album of all time and feature this rock classic to close us out.

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1: Canada's second biggest airline, WestJet, is grounded today by a flight attendant strike. Cameron Jones is on the bargaining committee.
2: At this point, we're not willing to bargain in public. However, there were several priorities that were identified by our membership that had to be addressed in this round of bargaining. At this point, the bargaining committee is trying to close that gap to get a deal that we believe is fair and that we can bring back to the membership so that we can go back to work and doing the work that we love.
1: The biggest issue is how much flight attendants should be paid for work done at airports before they are in the air. College campuses will soon be filling up with students, and sorority houses will soon be filling up with rush candidates. ABC's Hannah Batah says rush talk has become big business on social media.
3: Sophia Sesto, a vice president at Poppy, says finding the right rush talk faces to promote their product can translate into millions of dollars of exposure.
4: We actually onboarded 250 new Poppy ambassadors that will be sampling Poppy on campus, creating epic digital content.
3: Many of those applicants hoping to become the next Kylan Darnell.
5: Today is the first day of Bama Rush.
3: Darnell was a freshman at Alabama in 2022 when she became synonymous with the first wave of Bama Rush. She was able to turn brand partnerships into a lucrative career as an influencer.
1: The high price of beef changing cookouts this summer. Sam's Club says chicken was the top choice for grilling for the 4th of July in 19 states, while pork was number one in another 15. I'm Sherry Preston, ABC News.
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7: I'm Jay Fox on the Ohio News Network. In Southwest Ohio, federal immigration agents have followed through on their plans to assign ankle monitors to Haitian immigrants. ONN's Jared Allen reports.
8: Many Haitians who reside in Ohio have been given call-in letters from the Department of Homeland Security. This follows the U.S. Supreme Court ruling allowing the Trump administration to end temporary protected status. The Cincinnati Inquirer reports at least four people reported to appointments at the ICE Blue Ash office near Cincinnati. Some reported being offered various conditions like deportation with money or distance restrictions if wearing a monitor in Ohio.
7: A man has been arrested and charged in connection to the death of a woman in Knox County. Brianna Albizu with ONN affiliate WBNS-TV reports.
9: Mount Vernon police say officers were called to a home on Upper Fredericktown Road last month for a reported disturbance. When they arrived, they found a 49-year-old woman dead. Police have not released her name or said how she died. 42-year-old Jason Payne, who police say lived at that home, has been charged with tampering with evidence. The investigation is ongoing.
7: In Northeast Ohio, Cleveland police report that a 36-year-old man walking in traffic was struck and killed by a vehicle on Interstate 90 yesterday near West 44th Street. The driver remained at the scene and is likely to face any charges. For the Ohio News Network, I'm Jay Fox.
10: Hi, I'm Josie. My daughter turns 5 today. 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I'm also an Ohio State Highway Patrol trooper. 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
20: Parks and Recreation, and to purchase land for a new fire department on the west side.
21: And he says the YMCA project could bring up to 120 jobs once the facility is open. The Berkeley County Youth Fair returns for a 79th year this week. It's one of the two remaining dedicated youth fairs in the country. Participants come from 4-H, FFA, FCCLA, Scouting America, and more to participate. County Youth Fair First Vice President Charlie Moore says they've enjoyed tremendous growth in recent years.
22: It's phenomenal to see. This year, the numbers, last year was 570. This year, we have 720 exhibitors, 2,500 individual projects. It's continually to grow, and we're running like in the hog barn. We're running out of space.
21: And longtime exhibitor Peyton Dugan says this is her last year showing goats.
23: You know, it's kind of bittersweet because I've been involved in this my whole life. But it's definitely something I'll cherish. My little brother and sister, they're still in it. So I always like going out to the fair, being able to help them even after I age out here this year. But it's definitely bittersweet.
21: And that event runs through Saturday. A Democratic delegate in Monongahela County planning to take action against Flock security cameras. Evan Hansen says he's planning legislation for next year's session that'll focus on those surveillance systems. And Hansen says he's developing a proposal to protect West Virginia's Fourth Amendment rights.
24: Every West Virginian has certain constitutional rights, but at the same time, I also recognize the need for law enforcement to have tools they could use to solve crimes. So I'm focusing my efforts on drafting a bill to put strong guardrails in place on the use of these license plate readers.
21: And he says he understands the bill won't pass without bipartisan support and plans to be out working to get Republicans on board as well. 8:11 now. This is the Morning News.

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7: Somebody in Washington who is committed to rooting this out. And, you know, it's sort of always been this third rail. And you and I have talked about this when I was the state auditor. I mean, I talked about fraud all the time, right? It's there. It's happening. And there's two reasons why you need to have somebody who brings that topic up constantly. The first reason is that if people who are willing to steal know that somebody's looking, they're going to be way less willing to steal. And two, there are billions of dollars being pilfered from the pocketbooks of the American taxpayer right now. And you need not look any further than Minnesota, California, et cetera, to see that the money isn't just being taken. It's taken from the most vulnerable amongst us, right? This is money that is supposed to be going into Medicare and Medicaid. It's money that's supposed to be, you know, dealing with hospice care for people that need, you know, a little bit of extra help financially at the end of their life. You know, there are people who are willing to steal the money that is designed for the most vulnerable among us. And it's nice to see that somebody is finally putting their foot down and saying, we can't keep going this way. The federal budget is too big. And we need to make sure that every single dollar that's taken from an American taxpayer for the federal government is spent wisely and is spent on the things that we all agree need to happen, which is making sure we're taking care of those who need a little more help.
8: How difficult is it from your office's perspective to root out that fraud, to find it and not just find it, JB, but successfully prosecute it?
7: Yeah, so it's a lot easier to find it in places where it has never been looked at. And what I find really remarkable about what's going on in Minnesota under the ridiculous leadership of a guy named Keith Ellison, who's their attorney general, is that it was happening not only right under their noses, but they were taking political donations from the very people that were stealing from the programs that he was supposed to be watching over, right? And so if we lived in a place where there were billions of dollars of fraud that was being committed openly, I think it would have been a lot easier to find. We live in a little bit of a different place. West Virginia has, you know, we've had our fair share of missteps, right? I mean, I think we prosecuted somewhere in the neighborhood of 90 felony fraud cases in my 8 years in the auditor's office. It's not that it isn't happening, but the scale is different. And our culture is obviously different. So, you know, I have a lot of faith in the people of West Virginia to find these things before they get really large and make sure that somebody in the government knows that that's going on. But all that being said, this is a data problem, right? This isn't a cops running around with guns blazing problem. This is a data analysis problem where we're analyzing the trends in what our spend is, where it's going, who it's going to, and whether or not these the numbers make sense on a macro scale, which means that we have to sort of, you know, reorganize our offices into places that are very data driven with a lot of, you know, AI help, if I'm being honest, but people who are committed to finding trends in data as opposed to, you know, kicking down a door with their pistols out.
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0: crude oil prices are tumbling, and that's helping stocks.
1: Yeah. Couple of things there. One, I mean, yes, crude oil is down, but gasoline remains about where it is. It's not changed much at all. It sure didn't take them long to get it up there, but it's taken forever for that to be felt at the pump where the price starts easing. Why is that?
0: Yeah, I mean, we've gotten used to that pretty much in all markets. I mean, when interest rates go up, banks are quick to raise. When interest rates go down, they're slow to cut. Same thing with the oil markets, especially when you have oil going from basically $70 to $120 in a couple of months, then it went from $120 back to $70. So you just have so much volatility that it's easy to raise the prices and just keep them there until we get a solution to the problem.
1: Also, you were talking about the interest rates. That has caused home buying, which was, we had a report on ABC earlier in the morning news that the summer home buying season was pretty good, probably the best it's been in a few years, but that's kind of cooled off, and existing home sales now are just, the interest rate is up in the six plus, so a lot of people are backing off and just waiting to buy a house if they've been looking.
0: Yeah, I actually saw a statistic, said the United States now has 630,000 more home sellers than buyers, which is the largest gap in history. So, yeah, the housing market has been in a state of flux really since COVID. But then you have COVID, Chris, which artificially, you know, everybody working remotely, everybody fled the cities and headed south and wanted to live on a golf course and wanted to live on a lake. And when you could work remotely and not have to be, you know, they wouldn't let you be within 6 feet of somebody. So the easiest way to do is go buy, you know, 5 acres somewhere in West Virginia. I mean, West Virginia actually did very well during COVID.
1: We've never had any trouble social distancing here.
0: Yeah, it seems like when bad things, yeah, we're like a contrarian type of economy. When everything happens bad nationally, we do well. And when everything happens good nationally, we don't do so well. And
1: right.
0: I kind of like that as a lifelong resident of West Virginia. Kind of makes this place look better during bad news.
1: All right, man. We'll leave it right there, and we will talk to you tomorrow.
0: Hey, Chris. Have a good day.
1: All right, Ed Steik with the Wealth Enhancement Group. Morning news time is 8:42.
2: 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Butch Maxwell's Complete Waste of Airtime, Wednesday afternoons at 2 o'clock on the Watchdog Radio Network.
3: Insisted, I have asserted, I have claimed that if I were Mike Pushkin, the chair of the state Democrat Party, I would be feeling pretty good, dare I even say optimistic, about the Democrat Party's chances to make significant gains in November in state legislative races. That's what I have said I would feel if I were Mike Pushkin. Let's ask the real Mike Pushkin this morning. The state Democrat Party chair, Kanawha County delegate Mike Pushkin, joins us from the Incova Insurance Studios in Charleston. Mike, good morning.
4: Good morning. And I have to say, you are correct. That's exactly how
3: you're
4: I feel.
3: You're optimistic.
4: I feel good. I am optimistic. And that is because we had some real results to look at on May 12th. I mean, there's a lot of polling. There's a lot of editorializing that goes on leading up to an election. But you have an election. Those are real numbers. And those real numbers looked pretty good. We are cautiously optimistic as West Virginia Democrats right now.
3: So what numbers in particular stood out to you, and what were your takeaways?
4: Well, I'll start with the voter turnout numbers. Well, overall, you know, I think it was 21%, which is low, but it's about, however, unfortunately, that's par for the course for a midterm primary, as in the, you know, the low 20s. But if you break down those numbers, look inside those numbers, the Democratic turnout in West Virginia was around 37%. While the Republican turnout was in the low 20s, which shows the enthusiasm is on our side. And that has I think that part of it has very little to do with the Republicans closing their primary. We don't have those numbers yet of how many independents requested Democratic ballots, but we think those are going to be high as well. I think we don't get those numbers until July. But our folks turned out, and the results speak for themselves. The folks that we felt were the best for the job for the Supreme Court won. I think it's safe to say we now have a very new.

0: majority on the Supreme Court, which is, I feel, will be favorable towards working West Virginians, and that's great news. And the other nonpartisan judicial race, we had a registered Democrat, Jim Douglas, who was running against a registered Republican, and Dan Greer. And, you know, Judge Douglas did not hide the fact that he was a Democrat, but ran on it, talked about being pro-choice and for childhood immunizations, and he won, and it wasn't particularly close.
1: Mike, I know we won't get those numbers to July, until June or July, about how many independents chose Democrat ballots. My gut tells me there was a significant number of independent, unaffiliated voters, whatever you want to call them, for whatever reason, everybody gets to choose, but they were disenfranchised. They were told by Republicans, we don't want you to participate in our primary. And they said, fine and dandy, we'll participate over here. I think we're going to see a significant number of those voters who have participated on the Democrat primary ticket. What are your thoughts?
0: I feel the same way. We'll know soon enough, but I also have a hunch that a lot of those folks are going to vote the same way in the fall. Mm-hmm. They're not going to forget being kicked out of the Republican primary, and we'll stick with our candidates in the fall. And the good news is we gave them choices on our side, too, which took a lot of hard work, a lot of organizing amongst our county committees and our volunteers all over the state. And we had a lot of great candidates that stepped up and put their names on the ballot. We had contested primaries at the top of the ticket, even in some of our legislative races where we had contested primaries, and there was excitement on our side. And I feel a lot of these voters who chose those independent and unaffiliated voters that went in and asked for a Democratic ballot, a lot of them are going to be sticking with us in the fall, and I like our chances in a lot of these races.
1: How do you make certain, I guess you can't make certain, Mike, but how do you recruit and do your best to make certain those voters you're talking about do stick with the Democrat Party in the fall?
0: Well, we have, I think I've always felt our best messengers are our candidates, and the good news is we have great candidates, but to keep those, work with our candidates to make sure that they keep voters engaged. We will get out there and try to keep voters engaged as well. Voter registration drives and, you know, showing up and meeting people where they are. And you know, listening to them about what is driving them right now. And unfortunately, I think a lot of people are very upset about things that are going on. I think people feel that the state and the country as a whole is on the wrong track. When you look at gas prices, they're going to continue to go up all summer due to a war of choice that we were told was going to be over in 2 weeks, and now we're going on three months today. Over in Iran, which is causing those gas prices to go up. Or if you see some of the corruption going on at the state level, where we see, you know, lawmakers tied directly to these data centers that nobody seems to want in their backyard. There's a lot of things that people are upset about. I think that that's why the enthusiasm is on the Democratic side right now. And like I said, I think we're going to pull off some upsets.
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0: In 1914, the same year the first commercial flight soared and the Panama Canal opened, Greer Industries was born. Herbert and Agnes Greer began in Morgantown, West Virginia, striking the first pick into the limestone formation that would become the backbone of one of the state's great industrial legacies. From the roads we drive on, the buildings we build, and the communities we serve, Greer Industries has been delivering quality for decades. At Greer Industries, we've been improving lives for more than a century.
1: Good morning. I'm John Walkup with your 7 News headlines on this Monday, August 3rd. The Steubenville Post of the Ohio State Highway Patrol is investigating after one person was killed in a crash. Officials say 22-year-old Trendon Powell of Meeker, Colorado, was traveling southbound on State Route 524 in Jefferson County Saturday night. Powell was attempting to negotiate a curve when he lost control of the off-road vehicle and was operating. Officials say Powell struck a guardrail and was not wearing a protective gear. He was pronounced dead on scene. Stay with 7 News for updates. Meantime, a fatal motorcycle crash remains under investigation in Tuscarawas County. Ohio State Highway Patrol says 26-year-old Marcus Miller of Sugar Creek was killed after his motorcycle collided with a car making a left turn on State Route 39 in Sugar Creek Township. The motorcycle then slid into another eastbound vehicle. Miller was pronounced dead at the scene. Troopers say he was wearing a helmet and no other injuries were reported. The crash remains under investigation. The Wheeling Police Department is inviting the community to National Night Out tomorrow from 6 to 8 p.m. at Wheeling Park's ice rink. The annual event is designed to strengthen relationships between residents and law enforcement while promoting neighborhood safety. Attendees can meet officers, learn about local crime prevention programs, enjoy free food and drinks, and watch a canine unit demonstration scheduled for around 7 p.m. Well, hundreds of people took part in the Mount Pleasant Historical Society's annual pilgrimage. The tour featured 16 historic buildings, private homes, gardens, and live demonstrations. Organizers say the event offers a unique look at the village's rich 19th century history. And despite the rain, nearly 1,200 people turned out for the 32nd annual Barton Polka Fest this weekend. This year's event featured three of the region's top polka bands that played throughout the day and into the evening. There was also plenty of authentic Polish food. The festival brought people from all over the Ohio Valley together and beyond. That's a look at your 7 News headlines. Have a great day. I'm John Walkup, working for you.
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10: Buckeye basketball team still has a couple of roster questions. 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
10: WVU men's basketball team has worked through summer practices with Boise State transfer Jabin Buchanan working out with the team. Buchanan was in the process of requesting a waiver for a fifth year of eligibility, which was ultimately denied by the NCAA. Buchanan and his representatives have now started the legal process. Mountaineer coach Ross Hodge says he's hoping it gets worked out soon.
14: At this point, it's out of the waiver process completely. The next phase is, you know, the legal process. Does it have like a hearing date set or anything like that? And obviously we're in communication with him on those things, but that part specifically, when it gets to that's kind of through the individual and his representation, and you're allowing them to handle that as much as you can while you're supporting them in that process.
10: The 6'7 Buchanan is viewed as a potential starter for the Mountaineers after he averaged 12.6 points and 5 rebounds per game last year at Boise State. If Buchanan is granted a temporary restraining order against the NCAA and regains his eligibility for the season, it would still leave West Virginia with room for one more player, a 15th scholarship player. Hodge on when or if he'd like to fill that spot.
14: I think what you'd like to do is, even if it's a situation, if someone is in a similar situation to Javen, and it's kind of at that point where you're waiting on a court ruling, you know, my hope would be that by the time we start school, that they're in school.
10: The semester starts at WVU coming up on August the 18th. With the Golden Blue Report, I'm Kyle Wiggs, Metro News Sports.
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0: It's Monday, August 3rd, 2026, and this is The Morning News, a service of Metro News, the voice of West Virginia. I'm Chris Lawrence, and it's 6:06. Let's take a look at what's happening across West Virginia to start the work week on this Monday morning at the Metro News Anchor Desk. Many state delegates want to know why West Virginia's clothing voucher program was closed early this year. The Temporary Assistance for Needy Families, or TANF program, gives clothing vouchers to children from low-income families ahead of the school starting. Registration was delayed by 20 days this year, and then it was shut down after only a week of applications. Governor Patrick Morrissey's administration has says that the money ran out. Kanawha County Delegate Hollis Lewis says he's frustrated with the decision to halt the program.
1: It's pretty upsetting, and I would say, you know, angry doesn't describe it because, you know, a lot of the kids who are faced with these situations, they didn't ask to be faced with these situations. This is not something that they placed themselves in.
0: Cabell County Delegate Sean Hornbuckle says the legislature, as it's currently run, created this issue.
2: We can't put this at the people's feet because the people that were in charge, all right, didn't do what needed to be done. And so guess what? We got to go into the piggy bank and we got to do one-time funding to make sure that our families are able to get off on the right foot.
0: An estimated 52,000 people rely on that program in West Virginia. Flood recovery and response in central West Virginia is continuing to evolve. In Buchanan, the Relief Distribution Center is now at the Marketplace Mall. West Virginia Wesleyan College's Relief Center shut down on Sunday. City spokesperson Randy Sanders says people who need help will get what they need at the marketplace.
3: They will gladly welcome Upshur County residents who need to then transition to there to pick up items of cleaning supplies and tools that they need to put their lives back together.
0: Meanwhile, in Lewis County, the focus is shifting to the upcoming school year. State Senator Ben Queen says the Robert Bland Middle School in Weston needs a lot of help.
4: Back to school is in 3 weeks. We have one really badly affected school, the middle school here in downtown. So trying to get that cleaned up as much as possible.
0: Queen says adjustments are coming to the flood relief efforts as businesses get back to work. Elliot Pritt is no longer a member of the West Virginia Republican Party. The State Republican Executive Committee unanimously voted to disavow him over the weekend. Pritt is a former Fayette County delegate and accused of sexually exploiting a 15-year-old girl. He resigned from his seat last week but remains the 50th District Republican nominee in November. The State Election Commission is scheduled to decide whether or not to disqualify Pritt from the ballot on Friday. If Pritt resigns by his own choice, Republicans will not get to replace him on the ballot. If he's disqualified, they will be able to replace him. In Wood County, two people are hospitalized and two more are in custody this morning after a shooting incident. Vienna authorities say it happened Sunday night near the Grand Central Mall and Chick-fil-A restaurant on Murdoch Avenue. Gunfire was exchanged between the occupants of two different vehicles, according to police. Two individuals have been detained in Washington County, Ohio, in connection with that shooting. A Randolph County woman is behind bars this morning, facing a charge of attempted murder. 45-year-old Regina Collette was arrested and charged over the weekend. The Elkins Intermountain reports deputies and state police were called to the scene in Pickens late Friday night, early Saturday morning. However, no more information about the incident has been released. One person in the hospital after an explosion in Taylor County. That incident occurred about 6:15 Saturday evening on Sandy Creek Road in Grafton. Authorities say the victim was flown to the hospital via HealthNet after severe injuries, but authorities have not revealed the cause of the explosion. Monongahela County Delegate Evan Hansen is among those lawmakers now hoping to focus in next year's session on limiting the capability of surveillance cameras like the Flock security system.
5: Going to make sure that they could only be used for very specific law enforcement purposes and cannot be used to track people's movements. It's going to require that any data that's collected has to be permanently deleted within a really short period of time.
0: The cameras have drawn a lot of concern and debate over their remarkable ability to gather and store personalized data on all individuals. The mayor of Glenville has resigned. Mark Sarver has stepped down. He'll take the position as the new chief of the state's Water Development Authority. He'd been mayor since 2024 and announced the resignation in a Facebook post on Friday. And for the first time since 1932, the YMCA is coming back to Martinsburg. City Manager Andy Blake said the organization has announced plans for a $34 million, 65,000-square-foot project that'll be constructed along North Tennessee Avenue, very close to the WVU Medicine Berkeley Medical Center. Well, coming up in our Metro News Backgrounder, Nucor Steel is on schedule to get things started in production next year. Jeff Jenkins will take a look at the progress of the plant in Apple Grove coming up in our backgrounder. And then Daniel Woods will have an update on sports. It's all still ahead.

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3: My name is Dr. Mark Hoffbauer, and I'm a foot and ankle surgeon with WVU Medicine. We saw a lot of advances within our profession with regard to how we treated athletes, especially from the surgical techniques like lateral ankle stabilizations and how we fixed fractures in athletes and how the biomechanics of how these people get hurt and how their foot functions. They're aggressive and wanting to get back, and so you can work with them on their protocols to get them where they need to be. So I've always enjoyed that part of it.
4: 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Sun and clouds to start it off. 82 for the daytime high, overnight low of 57, under partly cloudy skies. Plenty of sunshine around for your Tuesday with highs in the upper 80s. Have yourself a great day, everyone. From the Watchdog, I'm Darnell Foster.
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13: 6:15 on the morning news. Still ahead, we get an update on sports with Daniel Woods. But right now in our background are the sprawling Nucor West Virginia plant at Apple Grove in Mason County is on schedule to begin production of steel early next year. Jeff Jenkins tells us more.
14: Construction of the $4 billion project on the 1,700-acre site along the Ohio River is coming down the home stretch. Nucor's second quarter earnings report says commissioning at the plant will continue through this calendar year. Currently, they are testing each area of the new sheet mill. They're inspecting it, testing it, and preparing it for startup. They've also already run their first coil through the pickle line. They did that in June. They've expanded equipment commissioning across the site, and that will continue through this year. The earnings information also listed what will happen at the plant in 2027. The initial focus will be on safe and reliable performance, intentional multi-phase ramp-up to go to full run rate at some time in 27, and capacity utilization and product capabilities will expand through 2027 and 2028. Nucor CEO and Chairman Leo Topalian says Nucor West Virginia will join the Nucor family that is currently riding high.
15: This team is
9: firing on all cylinders. So again, this all culminates too with the West Virginia facility that will start up later this year.
14: Topalian says they'll be patient with the new plant. He says he believes it will really hit its stride in 2028.
9: Not only contribute then, but for the next 2, 3, 4 decades, continue to ramp up Nucor's overall earnings profile well beyond the $6.7 billion that we rolled out in 2022 from a through-cycle standpoint.
14: Nucor reported $1.2 billion in earnings in the second quarter. Meanwhile, Mason County is preparing for the growth Nucor will bring. The county commission signed an agreement with HealthNet last week to manage the Mason County EMS. HealthNet's Clinton Burley says they'll help the EMS handle the expected growth in the county.
15: We'll handle safety. We'll handle education for the staff. We'll handle group purchasing, make recommendations perhaps for insurance improvements. Basically, provide on-site professional EMS management.
14: An EMS satellite location is being planned to go up near Nucor. I'm Jeff Jenkins for the Morning News.
13: Now to the sports desk, Daniel Woods is in, and Daniel, it's that magical time of year when high school teams cross the line.
16: That's right, Chris. Football season is here. It's the first day of high school football practice across West Virginia. Programs throughout the Mountain State hit the field for their first official workouts ahead of kickoff later this month. Some already getting on the field at the earliest opportunity they had, crossing that line at midnight overnight. You can follow along with our preseason coverage all month long at WVMetroNews.com. At the college level, the West Virginia University football team reports for fall camp tomorrow. The first practice of the season is set for Wednesday, and we'll hear from head coach Rich Rodriguez later this week. The Major League Baseball trade deadline is today, but the market is already active across the league, with the biggest move of the season already likely complete. The reigning American League Cy Young Award winner is headed to the West Coast, with the Los Angeles Dodgers acquiring lefty Tarek Skubal from the Detroit Tigers for a package of three prospects. The 29-year-old is due to hit free agency this offseason and expected to make his first start for L.A. on Tuesday. Skubal posted a 7-5 record and a .279 earned run average in Detroit this season. That move opened up the rest of the market over the weekend with several starting pitchers on the move, including the Chicago Cubs acquiring right-hander Kevin Gausman from the Toronto Blue Jays to add some playoff experience to their ailing rotation. A pair of bounce-back candidates are on the move as well, headed to contenders, with the Tampa Bay Rays acquiring struggling Freddie Peralta from the New York Mets, and the Atlanta Braves hoping Tyler Mahle can regain his 2025 form, picking up the righty in a deal with San Francisco. The Chicago White Sox are gearing up for a playoff push, adding Luis Castillo to the rotation from the Seattle Mariners and slotting Waskar Brazoban into the bullpen in a deal with the Mets. One big bat is on the move so far. The Washington Nationals send slugger Luis Garcia Jr. to the New York Yankees with 23 home runs and 76 RBI this season. Garcia heads to the Bronx as the National League leader in slugging percentage. In college sports, the path appears likely that the Protect College Sports Act will come to a vote in the United States Senate before the end of the week. The Big Ten and the SEC jumped on board this weekend after a frantic week of negotiations. The two holdouts agreed to support the bill after last-minute regulations on third-party NIL agreements were added to the legislation, and that bill could come to a vote in the coming days if final details can be decided. The Senate breaks up for its August recess at the end of the week. Elsewhere in college sports, athletes that completed their 4 years of eligibility this past season should be able to continue for a fifth season this year, according to a federal judge in Colorado. That decision, rendered through a preliminary injunction, makes athletes from the high school class of 2022 eligible this coming season as it stands today, with the NCAA expected to appeal that ruling to a higher court. The NCAA drew its line for the new 5-year eligibility model to not permit athletes that finished their career last season to continue, but right now those players are eligible to rejoin their teams immediately. And in the NFL, former first overall draft pick Jadeveon Clowney is returning to the team that picked him in 2014, rejoining the Houston Texans for his 12th season in the NFL. Morning News Time is 6:21.
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20: Really underfunded the promises that they made into this area.
21: So, Joe, if the feds are underfunding, can we ever get to the point where we're supposed to be under that new IDEA legislation?
20: I will tell you that under that legislation, can we get to that point? Even though they underfund it, they certainly have the ability to make us do. And I know there's people out there that says, well, how can the federal make a state do anything? Well, I think we can find that's pretty easily done. I mean, even if they didn't cut funding on this, it could cut funding on something else. We depend upon the federal government for so many things. But basically, to answer your question, we have to get there somehow. We have to meet these mandates that is put out there under this section of law.
22: Joe, in dollar terms, how large is the gap for special needs funding right now?
20: Uriah Cummings gave us the estimate that it's about $170 million on all three tiers, tier one, two, and three.
21: That's a big gap.
20: Excuse me?
22: TJ said that's a big gap, Joe. How are school systems then dealing with this? If they have a gap between the money that's available and the services that have to be provided, how are some of the local school systems dealing with this issue?
20: Well, they have to deal with it, and so that means that they have to cut the funding to something else. Here about, I don't know, 4 to 5 years ago, we took the funding formula and basically made most of it, not all of it, in the form of a block grant. So even though it's identified under areas for this particular reason, we sent it to the districts and said, okay, here's the money, but if you need to use this money in another form, basically they could do that. So what they're doing, they're basically robbing Peter to pay Paul. That's exactly how it's coming down, whether it's using less money in transportation, whether they're less student funding somewhere else, they are using that. For instance, Montague County sticks out that they are a little bit over $12 million underwater in what they're spending on special needs and what they're receiving from the federal or the state. So that funding has to come from different sources, including, you know, we just passed a levy. I'm sure that that also can make up some of it. So there's different ways that they have to do it. But at the end of the day, they have to get the money from somewhere to do it.
21: Joe, the fix, a lot of people have an idea about the fix. Let me put it that way. I heard some comments earlier this week about let's not fund enrollment, let's fund student need. That was one of the ideas that was put out there. There's the idea that the counties will have to take on a bigger burden and figure out how to make that work. What do we do here? What's the fix? How do we get and plug that gap?
20: Well, TJ, I would like to tell you that I had that answer right here ready to give to you today. I do not have that answer ready to give you. That's why we're on this fact-finding mission. And there's lots of ways that we're looking at And I did have a conversation with the speaker after the meeting to get his input into it. And I think there were several things that was given out to us. One, I think we do have to identify just what is in on the funding. And Ms. McCorkle from Kanawha County done a great job of schooling us on exactly what entails Tier 1, Tier 2, and Tier 3. So that's part of the journey to start so that we understand it.
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0: Morning news time is 6:27. I'm Chris Lawrence.
1: And I'm Daniel Woods.
0: President Trump signaling a possible end to the war with Iran again, saying a deal is imminent.
2: President Trump says negotiations with Iran are picking back up, adding he called off an attack on Iran over the weekend at the request of Gulf allies, including Saudi Arabia, Qatar, and the United Arab Emirates.
3: It was going to be an attack that would have been by far the biggest attack since World War II, but they've asked us not to do it.
2: Over the weekend, Iranian leaders said negotiations with Oman regarding the opening of the Strait of Hormuz are in their final stages, but the strait will not go back to the way it was pre-war. Karen Hua, ABC News, Washington.
4: Oil prices fell again after President Trump posted online that he called off plans for a massive new attack on Iran at the request of Gulf allies. Prior to Trump's announcement, Iranian media said the foreign minister warned regional countries of harsh retaliation.
5: We're hearing from the defense minister, the acting defense minister in Iran, who's calling Trump's post a form of psychological operations and cognitive warfare. What does this actually mean? Are the two on the same page? And are we any closer to actually ending this conflict?
4: That's ABC News correspondent Alex Perchet.
0: A tick-borne illness is raising concern on New York's Long Island. Here's Mike Dubusky.
6: It may be colloquially known as rabbit fever, but tularemia is actually transferred to humans via flies and ticks that have touched sick rabbits. Residents on Long Island are being warned about an uptick in the disease, with the Suffolk County Department of Health saying it's investigating three possible cases of the rare illness. 9-year-old John Detmer describing his symptoms.
7: My leg was hurting, my neck hurting.
6: Doctors say the illness can be treated with antibiotics. Mike Dubusky, ABC News.
4: Home buyers may be forced to wait a little longer for that perfect deal as mortgages go up again. Here's ABC's Andrew Dimbert.
8: The average rate on a 30-year fixed-rate mortgage climbed this week to 6.66%. That's the highest level in a year and the fourth straight weekly increase. This high could keep many would-be buyers on the sidelines. And as for existing home sales, well, they've already become sluggish this year after the most buyer-friendly spring in years. Summer activity has now cooled, with pending home sales falling 5.4% in June.
4: That's Andrew Dimbert reporting.
0: Summer vacation coming to an end for millions of kids, and for many, getting back to school on the sleep schedule is going to be tough. Here's ABC's Rena Roy.
9: Health experts say it's important to remain consistent with those earlier wake-up times through the weekend. Parents should also focus on good sleep habits. Experts say getting morning light can help jumpstart a child's brain for the day, something as simple as going outside or turning on lights. And parents should watch for signs their children aren't getting enough sleep. And of course, as with everything, experts say parents should try and model good behavior by getting enough sleep themselves. Rena Roy, ABC News, New York.
0: 6:30 now on the morning news. This morning, Wheeling cloudy, 66 degrees. Huntington cloudy at 72. Parkersburg cloudy and 69. In Clarksburg, light rain, 69. Pineville, cloudy, 70 degrees. And in Martinsburg, cloudy, and 73. At 6:30, this is the morning news.

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4: Good morning. I'm John Walkup with your 7 News headlines on this Monday, August 3rd. The Steubenville Post of the Ohio State Highway Patrol is investigating after one person was killed in a crash. Officials say 22-year-old Trendon Powell of Meeker, Colorado, was traveling southbound on State Route 524 in Jefferson County Saturday night. Powell was attempting to negotiate a curve when he lost control of the off-road vehicle and was operating. Officials say Powell struck a guardrail and was not wearing protective gear. He was pronounced dead on scene. Stay with 7 News for updates. Meantime, a fatal motorcycle crash remains under investigation in Tuscarawas County. Ohio State Highway Patrol says 26-year-old Marcus Miller of Sugar Creek was killed after his motorcycle collided with a car making a left turn on State Route 39 in Sugar Creek Township. The motorcycle then slid into another eastbound vehicle. Miller was pronounced dead at the scene. Troopers say he was wearing a helmet and no other injuries were reported. The crash remains under investigation. The Wheeling Police Department is inviting the community to National Night Out tomorrow from 6 to 8 p.m. at Wheeling Park's Ice Rink. The annual event is designed to strengthen relationships between residents and law enforcement while promoting neighborhood safety. Attendees can meet officers, learn about local crime prevention programs, enjoy free food and drinks, and watch a canine unit demonstration scheduled for around 7 p.m. Well, hundreds of people took part in the Mount Pleasant Historical Society's annual pilgrimage. The tour featured 16 historic buildings, private homes, gardens, and live demonstrations. Organizers say the event offers a unique look at the village's rich 19th century history. And despite the rain, nearly 1,200 people turned out for the 32nd annual Barton Polka Fest this weekend. This year's event featured 3 of the region's top polka bands that played throughout the day and into the evening. There was also plenty of authentic Polish food. The festival brought people from all over the Ohio Valley together and beyond. That's a look at your 7 News headlines. Have a great day. I'm John Walkup, working for you.
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5: 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Last week, veteran Natural Resources Police Officer Dave Trader was promoted to Colonel of the DNR's Law Enforcement Section, the highest rank in that agency. Dave is a product of the agency itself, having come all the way up through the ranks since he graduated from the Academy in 1990. Trader admitted it takes a special person with a special skill set to be an NRPO because it's unique law enforcement duty, which often happens alone and a long way from any backup.
6: The vast majority of the sports people in West Virginia are great people, and it's an opportunity for us to educate and to be part of that experience with them. The downside is that we all chase around the 10% of people that are bent on violating the law. Our officers are always on guard for that. They always make sure that they plan for that. But at the same time, again, it's a difficult job because in a second, any of that could change. So again, you'll find that most of our officers are very articulate. They have the ability to get into those areas and recognize problems.
5: We'll talk to them a little more in tomorrow's report. I'm Chris Lawrence with Outdoors Today on Metro News, the voice of West Virginia. 6:37 on the morning news. Back to the sports desk for another update. Here is Daniel Woods. Daniel, good morning.
7: Good morning, Chris. It's the first day of high school football practice in the Mountain State. Programs hitting the field for their first official workouts either later today or in some cases already when the clock struck midnight. They decided to get out there on the gridiron. Our preseason coverage rolls on all month long at WVMetroNews.com, headed for kickoff later this month. The West Virginia University football team reports for fall camp tomorrow. The first practice of the season is on Wednesday for the Mountaineers, and head coach Rich Rodriguez will be on the podium following that workout in a couple of days. Elsewhere in college sports, the Protect College Sports Act could come to a vote in the United States Senate before the Senate breaks up for its summer recess at the end of the week. The Big Ten and the SEC got on board with the bill after a frantic week of negotiations last week. That decision coming late Friday night. The two holdouts jumped on board with the bill after some last-minute regulations were added regarding third-party NIL agreements, and now the bill could come to a vote in the next couple of days if some final details can be hammered out. Meanwhile, in the courts, a win for athletes and a loss for the NCAA. Athletes that finished their 4 years of eligibility this past season should be able to continue on for a fifth season this year. According to a federal judge in Colorado, a preliminary injunction coming down Friday that makes athletes from the high school class of 2022 eligible for a fifth year this coming season. That's how it stands today, but the NCAA is expected to appeal that ruling to a higher court. The NCAA decided to not extend a fifth year of eligibility to recently graduated athletes with its new five-year eligibility model, but right now those athletes can rejoin their teams immediately. Players who sign professional contracts after their fourth season are not eligible to return. The Major League Baseball trade deadline comes up later today, but it was a busy weekend across the league with plenty of activity for teams trying to make their playoff pushes and maybe the biggest move of the season already now in the books. The reigning American League Cy Young Award winner Tarek Skubal is headed to the West Coast, joining the Los Angeles Dodgers from the Detroit Tigers in exchange for three prospects. The 29-year-old joins LA as the Dodgers push for their third consecutive World Series championship. He's expected to start tomorrow against the Chicago Cubs. Skubal put together a 2.79 ERA and a 7-5 record for the Tigers this season. Some other moves coming down in the aftermath of the Skubal deal as the Chicago Cubs pick up right-hander Kevin Gausman from the Toronto Blue Jays to add to their rotation. On the south side of Chicago, the White Sox are gearing up for a playoff push too, adding starting pitcher Luis Castillo from the Seattle Mariners and reliever Waskar Brazoban from the New York Mets. Some other starters on the move include Freddy Peralta going from the New York Mets to the Tampa Bay Rays and Tyler Mahle going from the San Francisco Giants to the Atlanta Braves. There's only one big bat on the move so far, but slugger Luis Garcia is going from the Washington

0: one of the franchise's rising stars for the entirety of the season. Defensive tackle Brian Brisee is headed for surgery after tearing his ACL on the first day of camp last week. The 24-year-old former first-round pick made 15 starts last season and recorded 14.5 sacks over his first three seasons in New Orleans. The Saints are also set to lose wide receiver Jalen Polk, the former second-round pick, deciding to retire at the age of 24. New Orleans acquired Polk from New England last season, 1 year after the Patriots made him the 37th overall pick in the draft. He made just 12 catches in 15 career games. And in the NBA, the Dallas Mavericks are extending a key role player, forward Najee Marshall, agreeing to a 3-year, $52 million deal. Marshall averaged a career-high 15.2 points per game this past season, his second in Dallas after moving over from the New Orleans Pelicans. Morning news time is 6:41.
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8: Something that happens where this third-party receiver takes over the Greenbrier, we are also owed a significant amount of taxpayer dollars.
9: So Brad Fair.
10: Excuse me one moment here.
11: Got a little bit of an echo there.
10: Yeah, I'm fixing
8: all right.
10: It. Sorry.
8: All right.
10: Fair point. I mean, they're owed $4.4, whatever it is, million dollars. I would get in line, too. I think that's completely fair on the state's part. I think the politics of this, though, what I see on social media, why hasn't it been shut down? It's been years. Why haven't they done something? Let me take a stab at why. How many people work at the Greenbrier? What, a couple thousand, give or take, maybe? Somewhere around there? How many people will work there if you can't have your favorite adult beverage in the casino, or you can't have a Tom Collins when you're laying by the pool, or whatever your drink of choice may happen to be? That's why the state hasn't been more prolific in going after this and trying to do something. They want to work something out. Nobody wants to put a couple of thousand people out of work. And it just seems like the narrative is shut them down, shut them down. Well, that's why they haven't been shut down.
8: Mm-hmm. So I think it works on a couple of levels. One is that the Greenbrier is an asset to the state. It's a draw. It brings people to the state. People have conferences. Even Congress goes to the Greenbrier. It's also a point mm-hmm. of pride culturally.
10: Yeah.
8: And I think that you would think twice before you shut that down. The other level on which it works is after the story was published, the justices have hired a Washington, D.C. public relations firm that is on retainer. And that, you know, to me, that's a sign of how seriously they are taking this, both as a financial matter and as a reputational matter. That firm reached out to me to say, hey, would you please include our point of view? Happy to do so. The point of view came from the lawyer for the justices, Charleston attorney Steve Ruby.

0: who made note that the Greenbrier is under an agreement with the state tax department to pay them down, to pay those taxes down over time. That is a practical answer to what I also see. You know, how do they retain their liquor license? How do they retain their casino license? These tax agreements are not uncommon, and they are a way that you can reach some middle ground with the state tax department for a taxpayer of any size. And what I see out of the justices and their ownership of the Greenbrier is, you know, we've been tracking these liens in Greenbrier County since 2024. And the pattern that you see is over time, the oldest liens get withdrawn. You're looking through cloudy waters here. I can't see really what another taxpayer is doing, whether it is Jim Justice or TJ or Dave. But what I read into it is under this payment plan, the oldest liens get paid off over time. Unfortunately for everyone, new liens often wind up getting stacked on top. You know, sometimes I get people saying, well, they say they have an agreement. Why don't you ask what the agreement is? Why don't you ask why they still have their liquor license, that kind of thing. The tax information of another taxpayer is generally not public information, but it is my belief that they truly do have some sort of agreement with the tax department that is an established formula, and they are within the terms, it appears, of that agreement.
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0: Morning news time is 6:48. I'm Daniel Weiss.
1: And I'm Chris Lawrence.
0: There are more questions than answers about the state's temporary assistance for needy families program.
2: Registration is closed for the TANF clothing voucher program after only being open 1 week this year. Governor Patrick Morrisey indicated in May there was a $40 million gap in funding the program. The registration was delayed 20 days this year while a review of the program took place. Then, after only 1 week of being open, the State Department of Human Services closed applications, and the Morrisey administration says they ran out of funding. Several state delegates wonder whether that was actually the case. Kanawha County Delegate Hollis Lewis says TANF is vital for families in West Virginia.
3: If you don't have people in the room who understand, who have lived experience, then you may not have a full appreciation for it.
2: He says 52,000 West Virginians rely on the vouchers. I'm Jack Carlson, WVMetroNews.com.
1: Staff Sergeant Andrew Wolf, now the recipient of the West Virginia Distinguished Service Medal. Governor Patrick Morrisey made the presentation to Wolf on Sunday in appreciation for his service. Wolf was wounded while patrolling the streets of Washington, D.C. last November. His recovery continues. Specialist Sarah Backstrom was killed in that same incident. The governor awarded her family the same award posthumously earlier this year.
0: The State Republican Party's executive committee is taking the unprecedented step of disavowalment of former Fayette County Delegate Elliot Pritt. That vote came during the weekend committee meeting. Pritt is charged with grooming and exploiting a 15-year-old girl for a sexual relationship. The vote also disavowed Pritt as a Republican candidate for the House on the November election ballot.
1: WVRC Media, Titan Roofing, and listeners collected thousands of pounds of relief supplies in the past week, delivering it to Buchanan and Weston. Along with the donated supplies, over $25,000 in cash was raised, and that was matched by Huntington Banks. James Sanders owns Titan Roofing.
4: It's just a blessing to see North Central West Virginians come out to support this. We ended up filling up two full box trailers and got it down to Weston the very next day.
1: WVRC Media is the parent company of Metro News.
0: Flood recovery supplies and assistance in Upshur County have been moved over the weekend. The headquarters of the relief shifted from the campus of West Virginia Wesleyan College to the Marketplace Mall. Buchanan City spokesman Randy Sanders.
5: They will gladly welcome Upshur County residents who need to then transition to there to pick up items of cleaning supplies and tools that they need to put their lives back together.
0: State Senator Ben Queen says the area needs volunteers because those who have been there from the start need to rotate out and recovery adjustments will be necessary.
6: Thousands of man hours being accounted for, but we are on day 10. Those businesses who are here who have given 10 days worth of free labor and free supply will eventually have to go back to work.
0: He added there's a big shift moving toward the start of school just 3 weeks away, and Robert Bland Middle School in Weston was hard hit by the floodwater.
1: It is worth a stay at the YMCA. For the first time in 94 years, a YMCA is coming back to Martinsburg. Martinsburg City Manager Andy Blake says the organization is planning a $34 million project for the Eastern Panhandle. And he says it'll be a 65,000-square-foot project not far from the WVU Medicine Berkeley Medical Center.
7: What's really driving it is a child care development center and indoor aquatic center. We're excited for it. Try to break ground next summer, and it's an 18-month construction project.
1: Blake says they are using revenue the city receives from WVU Medicine's $200 million tower project into the YMCA headquarters.
7: Decided to reinvest some of that money back into the YMCA, reinvest some of that money back into the Boys and Girls Club's expansion project downtown, reinvest that money into parks and recreation, and to purchase land for a new fire department on the west side.
1: And he says the YMCA project could bring up to 120 jobs once the facility is operating.
0: The Berkeley County Youth Fair returns for its 79th year this week. It's one of two remaining dedicated youth fairs in the country. Participants come from 4-H, FFA, FCC, LA, Scouting America, and more. County Youth Fair First Vice President Charlie Moore says they've enjoyed tremendous growth in recent years.
8: It's phenomenal to see. This year, the numbers, last year was 570. This year, we have 720 exhibitors, 2,500 individual projects. It's continuing to grow, and we're running like in the hog barn. We're running out of space.
0: Longtime exhibitor Peyton Dugan says this is her last year showing goats at the fair.
9: You know, it's kind of bittersweet because I've been involved in this my whole life. But it's definitely something I'll cherish. My little brother and sister, they're still in it. So I always like going out to the fair, being able to help them even after I age out here this year. But it's definitely bittersweet to me.
0: That continues through Saturday.
1: You didn't show any animals growing up, did you?
0: Did not. Was not my bag.
1: Yeah, that was a big thing back where I was from.
0: I believe it.
1: Everybody's showing a cow or a pig or something, but we didn't have a lot of sheep or goats, but yeah, hogs and cattle were it. And what was really it was when somebody would buy it.
0: Right.
1: And those were some generous buyers.
0: Yeah, well, I will
1: and
0: tell
1: the,
0: you.
1: And the money would be used to pay like your first semester of college.
0: Right. I will tell you, at the end of that Berkeley County Youth Fair, one of the last days, there is the sale for all the show animals. And yeah. That draws a crowd, my friend.
1: Oh, yeah. Yeah, it's big money there. 6:53, you're listening to The Morning News.

0: In 1914, the same year the first commercial flight soared and the Panama Canal opened, Greer Industries was born. Herbert and Agnes Greer began in Morgantown, West Virginia, striking the first pick into the limestone formation that would become the backbone of one of the state's great industrial legacies. From the roads we drive on, the buildings we build, and the communities we serve, Greer Industries has been delivering quality for decades. At Greer Industries, we've been improving lives for more than a century.
1: From the steel hills of Wheeling
2: to the riverbanks of Moundsville,
1: 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That's what we do. WKKX, WVLY, The Dog.
2: The Dog.
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15: Mountaineer basketball team still has a couple of roster questions. 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
15: WVU men's basketball team has worked through summer practices with Boise State transfer Javen Buchanan working out with the team. Buchanan was in the process of requesting a waiver for a fifth year of eligibility, which was ultimately denied by the NCAA. Buchanan and his representatives have now started the legal process. Mountaineer coach Ross Hodge says he's hoping it gets worked out soon.
19: At this point, it's out of the waiver process completely. The next phase is, you know, the legal process. Does it have like a hearing date set or anything like that? And obviously we're in communication with him on those things, but that part specifically, when it gets to that's kind of through the individual and his representation, and you're allowing them to handle that as much as you can while you're supporting them in that process.
15: The 6'7 Buchanan is viewed as a potential starter for the Mountaineers after he averaged 12.6 points and 5 rebounds per game last year at Boise State. If Buchanan is granted a temporary restraining order against the NCAA and regains his eligibility for the season, it would still leave West Virginia with room for one more player, a 15th scholarship player. Hodge on when or if he'd like to fill that spot.
19: I think what you'd like to do is, even if it's a situation, if someone is in a similar situation to Javen, and it's kind of at that point where you're waiting on a court ruling, you know, my hope would be that by the time we start school, that they're in school.
15: The semester starts at WVU coming up on August the 18th. With the Golden Blue Report, I'm Kyle Wiggs, Metro News Sports.
13: 6:59 in the morning news. We've got more coming up in the next hour. Stay with us. 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
16: From ABC News, I'm Sherry Preston. In what's become a familiar pattern, President Trump threatening, then backing off on plans to bomb Iran even further. All of that happening overnight. Here's ABC News Chief White House Correspondent Mary Bruce.
20: The president calling off those planned strikes, saying the outline of a deal has been agreed to that would include the immediate, complete, and total opening of the Hormuz Strait. But the Iranians firing back, saying they're close to reaching a deal with Oman over the strait, and that those talks don't concern anyone else. Saying the critical shipping lane will in no way return to the way it was before the war.
16: Oil prices dipping back down. A vote on Todd Blanche's attorney general confirmation now expected this week after Blanche signed an order saying the president's $1.8 anti-victimization fund would be scrapped.
21: Blanche released written statements saying the fund is rescinded and shall, quote, have no force or effect. And in a second statement, Blanche affirmed that another provision of Trump's settlement with the IRS, that he has immunity from audits for any past tax returns, will apply only to Trump, his sons, and the Trump Organization.
16: ABC's Jonathan Carl. The Justice Department dropping vandalism charges against former Olympic canoer David Hearn over the Lincoln Memorial reflecting pool. U.S. Attorney Jeanine Pirro saying a contractor botched the job, not Hearn. President Trump continues to insist vandals did it. Three people killed, seven wounded at a fast food restaurant mass shooting in Twin Falls, Idaho.
22: An off-duty state trooper and an armed citizen returning fire as a gunman went on a shooting rampage outside an Idaho In-N-Out restaurant are being hailed as heroes.
16: ABC's Trevor Ault, the gunman later took his own life. The fire is burning around Spokane, Washington, have destroyed hundreds of structures, many of them homes. People had to flee as the fire moved in. Authorities say it's the worst natural disaster there ever. This is ABC News.
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16: A first-of-its-kind mission to save a space telescope from prematurely tumbling back to Earth is having a tough time up there.
24: This is Jim Ryan. LINC represents the growing industry in satellite rescue. The New York Times reports that one metric ton of space junk falls into Earth's atmosphere each week. There's only one verified case of a person being struck, but a study commissioned by the FAA concluded that by 2035, falling space debris could injure or kill someone every 2 years. Jim Ryan, ABC News.
16: Officials scrambling to safeguard the nation's water supplies from hackers. ABC's Aaron Katursky with more on what appears to be Iran's quiet escalation of the war, especially in Minnesota.
25: The hackers change passwords, leaving the utilities blind, or they disable alarms, allowing wastewater systems to enter unsafe conditions undetected. And this is exactly what intelligence officials feared would happen from the moment the U.S. began its buildup of forces in the Gulf. Now the FBI is urging utilities to disconnect from the internet or revert to manual controls if automated systems are compromised.
16: President Trump blamed Minnesota Governor Tim Walz for water facility hackings in Minnesota. That was a quick strike. Flight attendants for WestJet, Canada's second largest airline, walked off the job over the weekend, leading to hundreds of canceled flights and thousands of stranded passengers. Well, this morning, not long ago, the airline and the union said they had reached a deal subject to ratification. I'm Sherry Preston, ABC News.
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1: Hello, everyone. From the Watchdog, I'm Darnell Foster with a look at your local weather forecast for your start to the work week. Sun and clouds to start it off. 82 for the daytime high. Overnight low of 57 under partly cloudy skies. Plenty of sunshine around for your Tuesday with highs in the upper 80s. Have yourself a great day, everyone. From the Watchdog, I'm Darnell Foster.
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0: have to report on what's happening, but it's very, you really can't say much more than a clothing program closed in 7 days because it ran out of money. And as you said, when they're spending money on a Ferris wheel or other things, those optics aren't always great for the governor. But we'll continue to ask questions. And I really hope, my hope is that by next week, we are shown some type of documentation about this TANF funding. I think that would go a long way.
1: You've been around for a while. Help me understand this, spitball this. Why hasn't the legislature gotten hip to this yet? To Dave's point, just throwing, what was it, $177 million into a category. Why haven't they codified that out a bit more to say X here, Y here, Z here? Is it because they don't want the fight during the budget cycle and they wouldn't be able to agree themselves, but there's some kind of underlying intent expressed as to how the governor should spend this? It seems like, you know, fool me once, shame on you, fool me twice, shame on me kind of comes into play here at some point.
0: Well, I don't want to speak for lawmakers because I'm not in their brains, but I will say a couple things. I think there's a little bit of a feeling in state government that's how we've always done things. So in the past, TANF is a block grant. They authorize it. I don't even know if they can codify federal money. So let me put that out there, too. I'm sure somebody from the Capitol will text me before we get off the phone. But even if they could, this is just how it's always been done. They've authorized it. DOHS has spent it. You may recall the DOHS/formerly DHHR budget has always been a bit of a black hole. And to Morrissey's credit, he has been trying to go in there and figure out where money is going. But I also would say that the governor vetoed a line in a bill earlier this year that would have prevented him from moving funds from one line item to another. Like it wouldn't have allowed DOHS to take money from one line item and pay for something else. So lawmakers have attempted to crack down on some of that moving money around in DOHS, but the governor vetoed it. So that certainly could be coming into play here as well.
2: She's Amelia Nicely from West Virginia Watch, my mother's favorite guest on the show. Amelia, always appreciate it.
0: Thank you. Thanks. Good to see you guys. Have a great week.
2: You as well. We're back. We'll get some text in a moment. This is Talk Line from the Encova Insurance Studios.
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1: Talk 304 is the text line, 800-765-8255, the phone number. A couple of texts here, 304-TALK-304. After being gone for a week, I come back to find out that MAGA, West Virginia legislature, led by Trump, Moore, Capito, and Morrissey, once again made sure the Hope Scholarship funded rich kids go to private schools, but they took away the funding for poor people with the vouchers and the clothing program. Wake up, America. They're stealing from the poor and giving to the rich. Again, we can debate Hope Scholarship all day. It's not the boogeyman in the room. That is the problem that causes all the other problems. It's just not. We would still have all these problems if Hope Scholarship didn't exist. Sorry to break it to you. 304 Talk 304. Did the Trump tax audit immunity also go away? Asks Jim. I don't think so, TJ. Todd Blanche issued two separate orders, according to his X account, Sunday night. One rescinded the $1.8 billion slush fund, as well as another clarifying language regarding the scope of an arrangement that had shielded Trump from facing further IRS audits of his past tax returns. I have to look into that a little bit more deeply. I don't know if it went completely away. It did this. It went away enough that Cornyn and Tillis are on board now with Blanche's nomination for AG.
2: It should go away entirely. And here's why. If you are going to profit outside of the salary that you get as the president of the United States, to the tune of billions, as Donald Trump has with things like meme coins and different things, there should be no immunity from a tax audit for the IRS. I wouldn't get that. You wouldn't get that. I doubt Obama got that. I doubt any other president got that. What's the difference? If you're going to earn and you're going to undertake all of these enterprises outside of being the president of the United States, then you're susceptible to an IRS audit. It's pure and simple, plain, easy peasy.
1: But to your question, Jim, I don't have a yes or no answer 100% to tell you. I'll look more into that during the breaks. Got to take our final break of the hour. Tell you what's coming up in hour number two. Get some more text as well. 304-TALK, 304 is the text line, 800-765-TALK, the phone number. 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
5: 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For over 20 years, this valley has had a watchdog it could count on. That's not a slogan. That's a track record. 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
6: Number one, when you hear a family group of them this time of year, the pups are very vocal. The coyotes are getting, they've been kind of shut mouthed during the spring when they're young. And it's like a bunch of teenagers when they get to September. mom and dad can't keep their mouths shut anymore.
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0: Pure Talk understands that even though you might like me, you're not just going to take my word for it, nor should you. 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
1: President Trump continuing to stand by his claims that the damage to the Lincoln Memorial reflecting pool was done by vandals, despite the Justice Department admitting the damage was due to a botched installation by contractors.
2: Less than a day after U.S. Attorney Jeanine Pirro moved to drop the case against former Olympian David Hearn for allegedly vandalizing the reflecting pool, Trump took to social media to criticize Pirro, writing that he believed the damage was, quote, a pure case of vandalism. Prosecutors moved to drop the case on Friday after saying evidence provided by the Department of the Interior made it clear the damage was due to a botched installation by the contractor, which rushed to complete the project in time for July 4th. Hearn's lawyers say they're considering his legal options after Trump continued to blame the damage on vandals. Peter Haralambos, ABC News.
1: The mission to rescue a doomed space telescope is itself in serious trouble.
3: Dropped from the belly of a modified jetliner on July 3rd, the three-armed robot called Link headed into orbit to rendezvous with the Neil Gehrel Swift Observatory. Link was then to lift the space telescope into higher orbit. But now the company that built it says the robotic satellite has been unexpectedly spinning, forcing at least a month's delay in the meetup with Swift.
1: ABC's Jim Ryan. WestJet, Canada's second-largest airline, has agreed to a tentative agreement with flight attendants to end a strike. Work stoppage led to hundreds of flight cancellations and thousands of stranded passengers. Deal now goes to the flight attendants for a ratification vote. Chuck Sievertson, ABC News.
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6: Toledo police are investigating a deadly Saturday morning shooting on Airport Highway. Megan Hartnett with ONN affiliate WTOL-TV has more.
7: Officers responded to the 2600 block of Airport Highway after receiving a report of a person shot. Police found 32-year-old Devin Calvert suffering from at least one gunshot wound. He was taken to a hospital where he later died. Police have not released any information about a possible suspect, and no arrests have been made. The case is being investigated as a homicide.
6: A Columbus man is in jail after a tip was given to the National Center for Missing and Exploited Children. Brianna Albizu with ONN affiliate WBNS-TV in Columbus reports.
8: His name is John Cox, and he's now facing two counts of pandering sexually oriented matter involving a minor. According to court records, the tip came from the messaging app Kik, alleging that he uploaded the material involving minors to the platform. He was given a $50,000 bond. He'll be in court later this month.
6: A Bush League bunt attempt caused benches to clear in the Cleveland Guardians game yesterday during a rain delay as the Diamondbacks' Tim Tawa broke up guard starter Gavin Williams' perfect game going into the sixth inning. The Guards host the New York Mets next. For more state news, go to onnradio.com. For the Ohio News Network, I'm Jay Fox.
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13: Hello everyone, from the Watchdog, I'm Darnell Foster with a look at your local weather forecast. For your start to the work week, sun and clouds to start it off, 82 for the daytime high, overnight low of 57, under partly cloudy skies, plenty of sunshine around for your Tuesday with highs in the upper 80s. Have yourself a great day, everyone. From the Watchdog, I'm Darnell Foster.
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0: afternoon, ladies and gentlemen, and welcome in to the Seth Staske Show on this Monday, August the 3rd. I'm your host, Seth Staske, live in the Watchdog Studios in downtown Wheeling, joined by J.R. Batista of Bel Air's basketball program as he's returned from his camp duties, and Kim North from the Wheeling Intelligencer, Times Leader Newspapers, who's been on camp patrol, football camps, that is, as he's making his rounds, getting ready for the football preview and football season, which is 2 weeks from Friday in the state of Ohio, 3 weeks from, well, yeah, 2 weeks from Thursday in the state of Ohio, and 3 weeks in West Virginia. It's hard to believe. And JR, well, we're all in final countdown of summer vacation. Huh. Fall sports got underway officially in West Virginia today, and they got officially underway on August 1st, Saturday in Ohio. It's back.
1: Unfortunately. Once you hit August, all the, you know, turn the lights off, the party's over.
0: Actually, Kim covered prep golf on Friday, which means, if my math's right, high school sports with golf in July touch every month of the calendar now. Baseball goes into June.
1: Yeah. Wow, that's crazy.
2: Track was June, I think.
0: Is it? Do we really need to play that couple matches in July? I don't know. I mean,
1: no. No, you don't. But do we have to have fall league baseball and softball for five-year-olds?
0: Absolutely not.
1: And then give them a ring afterwards and say, you're awesome. And then they wonder why no one wants to play by the time they're 18 because they've been playing for 14 years and they hate everything by then.
2: And they've got rings.
0: And they've got rings and they've gotten gear. And
1: high school's a disappointment. It's a letdown.
0: Absolutely. Anyway, things are underway. Glad you're with us. Tuning in the middle of your day. It's a beautiful day in downtown Wheeling in the Ohio Valley.
2: Noisy?
0: It is a little noisy, so if you hear background noise, there's doing some kind of project here in our building. And
2: right above us.
0: Lola's doing her best in there on the board to keep us moving forward. Right, Lola?
2: Despite having a bad weekend.
3: I'm so glad you acknowledge that. You always do. Yes, it was not a good weekend, period.
0: Did you get your Scooble Dodgers jersey yet, Lola?
3: That would be a no. Okay. But I didn't throw out my Scooble T-shirts that I had.
2: He could be coming back.
3: In all probability, look at Verlander's been all over the whole league, and he's back.
2: Well, the Dodgers are just renting him because his contract's up at the end of the year.
0: Yeah, but the Dodgers got the deep pockets to re-sign him. Well, the key is going to be how the labor negotiation goes for baseball.
3: And I've heard
0: this is going to be a rough offseason if you're a big-time free agent.
2: Ryan's been telling us that for a month now.
3: Well, I've heard that, you know, this is one of the trades that has really ticked a lot of people off, that the Dodgers could just shell out that kind of money.
0: And the return wasn't all that great going towards Detroit.
3: No, it wasn't. However, they did rally despite the depression in the locker room, I'm sure. I mean, they scored like 18 runs over the weekend or something.
2: 55 runs in their last five games.
3: I know what.
2: The most since like 1939.
3: But I need some
0: Jim
3: people to lose.
0: The Detroit Tiger baseball over here.
1: The Dalai Lama.
2: ESPN.
1: It's like Sparky Anderson over there.
0: He's sweet Lou Whitaker.
3: No.
1: Alan Trammell.
0: J.R. Closet baseball.
2: Denny McClain.
3: Fat boy.
0: Another good one.
1: Is this like Kurt Gibson leaving the Tigers to go to the Dodgers?
3: Yes.
0: Is it that way, Lola? For a
3: yes.
0: Okay.
3: Although I had met Kurt Gibson and I didn't personally care for him, but
0: what if he said the same thing about you?
3: I don't care.
1: That was a much younger Lola.
3: Yes, very much younger and thinner, you know. So.
0: Anyway, we're going to get into that baseball, the economics of baseball a little bit.
2: Trades already today.
0: Lola's right. I mean, this is one of those things that's going to – today is the trading deadline at 6 o'clock Eastern time without waivers. You'll still see trades go on in the next coming days, but they'll have to go through DFA and all that stuff. But I don't know. I mean, you wake up on Sunday morning and you see that Tarek Skubal's been traded to the Dodgers, who've already got
3: – yeah. I know.
1: Plenty of guys.
0: About every good player in the league are all the ones they want, and it's just kind of disheartening.
1: And that's what all the talking heads were talking about this morning, because it's one of the few mornings I get to sit in my house and watch TV. They're saying that this might push the labor disputes over the edge because, I mean,
2: they weren't happy last year when they signed Cole Tucker.
1: Yeah, they're just stockpiling dudes. And
0: Kyle Tucker.
2: Kyle Tucker.
0: Cole
2: Tucker,
0: their former Pirate.
2: Right.
0: But they're playing within the rules.
1: Oh, 100%.
0: Well, I mean, and that's their prerogative and their ownership and their group's willingness to do it. But
3: see, and that's what's going to bring about.
0: The optics of it are terrible.
3: That's what's going to bring about the real argument. You know, they're playing within the rules, but it isn't. It doesn't seem fair.
0: No, it doesn't.
1: But the
0: seem
1: real
0: fair.
1: Question is, will they ever have a salary cap? I don't think they will. No.
0: The players absolutely are not going to go for a salary cap.
1: The ownership would love it.
0: But why can't the players look across NHL, NBA, and NFL all have it, and guys are still getting paid
1: a lot,
0: tremendously
3: a lot.
0: Well?
3: Yeah.
0: Works.
1: They were talking
0: it
1: about
0: it creates the parity that people want.
1: Baker Mayfield's all mad because they won't give him like $55 million.
3: Man.
1: And the people
3: that
1: were talking like $55 million is like, you know, your 8, 9, 10, 11, 12, 13th ranked quarterback in the league is making $55 million. And you're like, geez, Louise. $55 million is a lot of money.
0: Yes.
1: I get it, taxes on your agent and all that, but still. I mean,
2: he's making, what, 30 some this year? And he's mad about it.
1: Mad.
2: Yeah. Disrespected.
0: I don't think you'll ever see a cap in baseball. I mean,
1: I agree.
0: And I don't know where the owners are going to budge because eventually the money comes out of the owner's pocket too with these labor stoppages. And I don't know if baseball. Look, what was the last one? 94 was the last one that baseball got.
1: Didn't have the World Series.
0: Right. Expos were on their way to winning the title.
1: They would have been.
0: but can baseball recover?
2: It did, but I don't know about a second time.
1: Have to start pumping steroids in everyone's butt again. And
2: they lost a big fan base.
3: Yeah.
2: After that first
0: 100%
2: walkout,
0: they did.
2: And I don't know.
0: And going back to his point, Sosa McGuire in 98 helped rejuvenate it. Barry Bonds with hitting all them home runs. Now, I'm not saying those guys were straight up shooting steroids in their butt, but
1: a lot of them were.
0: That was the allegation.
2: There's nobody out there that can bring it back this year.
0: Well,
2: I mean, there's players out there, but
0: it's going to be a harder road to hoe.
1: Plus, the amount of money you have to pay like to go to games now. I mean, it's only getting worse.
0: And that's still the only sport that's affordable for the family of
1: 100% it is.
2: You see the Jacob Mizorowski interview and they asked him about Scooble? He said, next question. He said, stop asking. I'm good. Stop asking questions. Didn't even want to talk about it.
1: When Kim comes to Blair next year, I'm going to tell him right away. Next question. This woman did. Then we're going to talk about this.
2: Well, you do that every night after a game anyway. A great interview, though. You are. Great post-game interview.
1: I'm brief. I'm ready to go.
0: There's no post-game discussion. That's one of the nice things.
1: Well, I mean, here's the problem with post-game discussion. We just played the game. I like to replay the game in my head and, like, watch it on film before I start berating people. And then I'm wrong. I don't mean Kim or Seth. I mean my players. You know, you can't go and go, I can't believe you turned it over this man. And then you're wrong because you remember one key turnover in the game. But that wasn't the reason it cost you. You know, you got to be very careful. They're just high school kids.
2: You're very eloquent.
1: They're fragile.
0: You're very analytical. Like, that sounds like you want to look at the analytics, like a plus-minus kind of statistic. Like,
1: everyone's a plus-minus.
0: Yeah, hell, you may have turned it over for a layup, but the other possessions, you were really good.
1: I mean, I'm a plus-minus, too, believe me. There's a lot of times I'm a minus. It's okay.
0: Nobody here's arguing.
1: Yeah, but you got to be – I feel like you got to be fair to them. You can't just – You know, they're not getting paid, or they're doing it
0: as you like to say, and you said it numerous times. On they're trying. Like,
1: oh yeah,
0: but there's no medals for trying either.
1: No, not at all. So
2: sometimes there is.
0: Well, in some of those
1: not at BHS,
2: not at Bel Air. No.
0: Anyway, Pirates are on a little bit of a skid. They dropped 3 of 4 in Cincinnati. They open another 4-game set in Milwaukee tonight. No rest for the weary for the Buccos, who are. Again, in desperate need of bullpen help.
3: Did they lose yesterday?
0: They got drilled 10-2. They were never in. It was 7-0 early, and Mitch Keller got chased early. Don Kelly, as Kim and I were talking before the show, got thrown out during a rain delay. Neither one of us have seen that.
3: Well, then was
0: it? Or not during a rain delay. They were fixing the field.
2: Yeah,
0: the game
2: it wasn't
0: was not
2: a rain delay. It was a delay, but it wasn't a technical. They didn't put the tarp on the field.
0: Which I think is,
2: led to his ejection because – he said something about, in a quote I read, that if a player gets hurt, it's on you, talking about the umpires, and that's probably what got him tossed.
0: Yeah, that's probably a magic word. You put the umpire in, or the official in, blaming them for your misfortunes.
2: For what could happen.
0: Yes.
1: I mean, umpires have egos, too. Let's not be.
0: And those guys are as good. They're at the top of their profession.
1: Yes, so their ego is a little more inflated than the guy calling balls and strikes at the OVBL, you know?
0: Well, and that all trickles down.
1: 100% it does.
0: I mean, the same as a high school coach going to a high school. Now, granted, there's more ramifications. You get pitched in a high school game for the coach, and the umpire has to do paperwork, which is a pain in the rear.
1: Got to pay your $100.
0: That's true.
1: Take the anger management class. Is that what it is?
0: Yeah, in Ohio. West Virginia, you got to sit three in baseball.
1: Three games?
0: Yeah.
1: Man, that's a lot. Better get your money's worth then.
0: Please don't.
1: I'm not sure you can for three games, though.
0: Anyway, Kim, what are your thoughts on baseball trade deadline?
2: Some trades already today. The Phillies got him a second baseman, Luis Arraez, for five pitchers, I think it was. Or four right-handed pitchers.
0: Oh, Arraez is the guy who started the All-Star game for the Giants, right?
2: Yeah. And three-time batting champ, I think, for three different teams. The White Sox, the Giants, and the Padres, I'm pretty sure.
0: Yeah, there's been all kind of deals already. I haven't been around a computer or my Twitter much at all.
2: The Cubs traded for
0: Kevin Gausman
2: yesterday. But then the Blue Jays turn around and trade for a pitcher from the Angels, Soriano. Why did you give up one if you're still in the race? If you're,
0: probably comes down to team control. Gausman, who they probably have no chance of re-signing, is a free agent at the end of the year, so it becomes a rental. So they may have gotten team control. They also picked up Jameis Tyon, the former Pirate, former Cub, who the Cubs had DFA'd.
2: Right.
0: The Blue Jays picked him up as well. The hot stove, and that's what's going to stink if there's no, when the labor agreement, or the in essence, the lockout begins shortly after the World Series, I would say, what, November?
2: It might be the next day.
0: Is the hot stove of baseball is actually pretty neat. I mean, it's pretty it's interesting. It's not like the NBA and the NFL where those 2 days when they're like free agent, they sign in.
2: ESPN will have a field day from 4 o'clock to 6 o'clock today.
0: Oh, absolutely. MLB Network will be nonstop coverage as well. Pirates got a guy from the Yankees the other day, but when you consider the Yankees trading a guy at this point in the race where they are, you'd have to immediately interpret it as, well, that guy stinks.
2: All-star.
0: I mean, well, the Yankees are – you see what I'm saying? Like,
1: yeah, they're unloading guys. They're not getting rid of the good players.
0: Exactly. Yeah. They're not shooting David Bednar back out to the Pirates. No. I mean, it was some guy who's
2: – All-star in 23.
0: Yeah, we're in 26.
2: And he gave up a home run yesterday.
0: Welcome to the club.
1: It all checks out.
0: I mean, and that's what I'm saying. Like, there's a reason the Yankees got rid of him, right?
1: Correct.
0: I don't know.
1: Here's my question. Do you I know people complain about the Pirates not spending enough. I understand that. Do they have enough to spend that they can get someone that is a difference maker? Not just making moves to make moves or dump salary. Like the Dodgers get difference makers. The Yankees get difference makers. Do the Pirates have enough money to do that? Or that's just a pipe dream for Bucko fan? You follow what I'm saying?
0: And that's the debate. I'm sure they have the money. But do they want to part with the money? And that's the business side of it.
1: Makes sense. I mean, they don't have an endless.
0: They're not like the Dodgers and the Yankees or even the Cubs.
1: And no one is.
0: Those markets are different, like in terms of their TV deals.
2: Look at the difference. The Cubs and the White Sox. The White Sox don't have the money the Cubs do.
0: No.
2: Same city.
0: Mets have money.
2: Yeah.
0: Mets spend money. It just hasn't worked out for them. They spend frivolously.
1: That's the other thing. It's like when you go out to eat. When you go out to eat at the beach and you spend $200 on a meal and it's a good meal, no one really complains. We spend $200 on a meal and everything sucks. You're like, God, that was awful. I can't believe we spent this kind of money on this meal.
0: 100%. And that's like going to a chain restaurant.
1: Yeah.
0: Here in you spend $50 or $60. You're like, man, that's. But you didn't have to cook. And there's some perks to it.
1: Absolutely.
2: They had to clean up.
0: Absolutely.
1: It's the plus minus.
0: And, like Ryan said a couple weeks ago to Kim, we don't worry about spending on vacation.
1: He's independently wealthy. wife is, one of the two.
0: I would lean towards her.
1: She's the brains and the beauty of that relationship.
0: 100%. And the financial backbone.
1: She's 3 for 3. That's why he married her.
0: So he's the ultimate winner and the smartest guy in the room.
3: My goodness.
0: Anyway, when do you go back to school, JR?
1: 2 weeks from today.
0: 17th. Seriously?
1: Yeah. Monday the 17th, teacher day. Tuesday, teacher day. Wednesday, all the big reds are back in business.
0: So right before the first football game.
1: Mm-hmm.
0: Is that earlier than normal, or has that been your standard?
1: It's always been like that. 1 year we went back on a Thursday, Friday, and had 5 full days of school, and it was the worst week in the history of mankind. You got to ease back into this.
0: Have you been down to decorate your room? And
1: no, my room just stays the way it is.
2: His room is a gym.
1: The signs and pictures on the wall are the same and have never changed, and you know, we're good.
2: Tradition.
0: Yeah. It's built for learning.
1: We stand on business down
2: tradition
1: there.
2: Tradition doesn't graduate.
1: Absolutely.
0: Kim, let's talk. We'll get in a little bit more of high school football. We got at the second half hour, but how's the preview coming? And
2: well, I've been to 5 camps so far. 4 Story, Barnesville, Bridgeport, Martins Ferry, and Belair today. And I've seen Monroe Central Saturday. I took pictures. Monroe Central, they've got some athletes now. Not many of them, but they've got some athletes.
0: How many guys they got out?
2: I would say low 30s, which isn't bad for a school that size. But when you consider they've got Tucker Howell back, Corbin Farnsworth, Max Demchek.
0: Several of those guys are basketball guys who,
2: state champs.
0: Yeah.
2: And they got a lineman named Ashton Lumbatus. He's about 6'3", 6'4", 280. They can move. And the great thing about being in Woodsville Saturday was talking with Jay Sercosta.
0: How's he doing?
2: He's doing great. Looks good. I mean, his wife was with him. She looks good. I mean, they're getting up in their years there, but they're still there. I said, hey, we're waiting on you. He said, we're never waiting on me.
0: I wonder how many consecutive media days Jay Sercosta has attended for Woodsfield and or Monroe Central.
1: A lot.
2: I'd say 60. He coached for.
1: The guy's an institution, let's be
0: 100%. And he deserves every accolade he's ever earned.
1: But, they love him.
2: That's why he's still there.
1: He is entrenched, and he is,
2: he's not listed as an assistant coach. He's listed as advisor.
0: Seriously?
2: Yeah. He sits in the press box now after his incident on the sidelines a couple years ago.
1: Great move.
2: Wonder
0: if he'll have a headset on. Will he be,
2: I don't think so.
0: Involved?
2: I've seen him up there the last couple of years. He's there as an advisor. He'll tap somebody on the shoulder and tell them something, but I don't think he ever wore a headset on the sidelines.
0: No, he and Dave Bruni, neither one did.
2: No. And ironically, retired on the same day.
0: Same day.
1: It's probably not a terrible idea. You probably got people yelling stuff at you. I really don't want to hear you right now.
0: Think.
1: So, let's talk about this.
0: Now, you're never going to see that at the upper levels because they kind of communicate with the players.
2: Right. He wasn't talking to nobody in their helmet back in the day.
0: No.
2: Him and Michael Joris weren't having conversations on what play to run.
0: How about Derek London Durkas? There's a name for Monroe Central quarterback.
2: Yeah.
0: Pretty good athlete down there.
2: Curtis Nixon. He's still on the staff.
1: Any Schumacher?
2: There's a Schumacher.
0: There's been a bunch of those.
1: And they were all good players.
0: Every one of them.
1: You could win a few games with guys like that running around at Woodsfield, Ohio.
0: How about Lance LaFollette?
1: I hang out with him at the tailgate at West
0: Lib. Hall of Famer.
1: I hang out with him up there.
2: He's a PA announcer.
0: Yes. Great guy.
2: Great guy.
0: Former track coach down there.
2: His son played a couple years ago for him.
0: Yeah.
1: Yeah, him and all the Schumachers. Monsters. Can't even move in the tent. And they're huge. Lance isn't, but those guys are.
0: Monroe and Woodsfield, they have a really good tradition. I know they're maybe a little bit removed from here in Wheeling, but
1: players.
0: Good players.
1: College players.
2: Them and Bellsville, when them two met, it was nobody, whatever town they played in, there was nobody in the other town.
1: Yeah. I always love when they ran out for that, when they threw the spears in the ground on fire.
2: Yeah. They still do. They ride the horse.
1: No, but didn't the kids used to do it on senior night when they played Barnes, I still remember Bellsville. Yeah. I remember watching on TV. They run out and throw. There were 10 of them out there.
0: Yeah. That's what you. you're the pageantry of high school football is.
1: And you're losing it, unfortunately. Yeah. You are.
2: You're losing those schools.
1: And you're losing numbers.
2: Talk about like, great athletes.
1: Like he said, Woodsfield, they got Monroe Central got about 35 kids. I mean, they used to not have 35 kids. Used to have about 50 or 60 kids. Yeah. I mean, just people, their population's dying around here. It's not being
0: we've
1: mean,
0: about
1: it's reality.
0: Ad nauseum. I mean, it's
2: everywhere.
0: If you don't work almost professionally, if you're there's not a lot of opportunities beyond education or working in health or, mm-hmm. I mean, that's something like that.
1: Having your own business.
0: Yeah, some kind of entrepreneurship. It's unfortunate.
1: It's reality.
0: Right.
2: And it's been that way for a couple of decades now.
0: Oh, it's just been on a steady decline.
2: It's not going to get any better.
0: Not trying to be doom and gloom. No, it's just like JR said, it's reality.
2: Right.
0: Anyway, that's enough negativity. Let's get a break in here, Lowell, at the bottom of the hour. We come back, we'll dive a little bit more in with Kim on some of these stops he's made on his high school football tours and that and more on the Seth Stasky Show on AM 600 WKKX.
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0: Welcome back, ladies and gentlemen, to the Seth Stasky Show on this Monday, August the 3rd, 12:35 in downtown Wheeling. Brad Paisley bringing us back in.
2: Big news.
0: What's the big news?
2: Well, Brad Paisley. He had some big news, he said.
0: Oh. I thought he was going fishing. I thought Brett McLean was on the phone or Tom Sliva. Those are the avid fishermen that
3: yes,
0: I know.
3: Yes, and that's their theme songs.
0: Speaking of fishing in and outdoors, I went into the new Academy Sports yesterday at the Ohio Valley Mall. Pretty nice store.
3: Is it?
0: Yeah, very nice. Obviously, it's the first day open, so it was spotless, but very nice. Nice golf section, nice big outdoor area. I'm not into that, so I didn't make that turn. But
2: we got an email the other day that they are the presenting sponsor for the Wheeling Nailers next year.
0: Wow. I also saw an article in the Intel about Academy Sports that their grand openings this coming weekend, and they're giving St. Clairsville High School $1,000 donation to buy sporting goods or equipment, which
1: you'll take it.
0: It's a heck of a deal.
1: Yeah.
0: Heck of a deal.
2: Athletic director, you know $1,000 don't go very far.
0: It doesn't, but we're not going to turn it down.
1: Right. Heck no, you're not going to turn it down.
0: No, it's good to see him getting involved in the community early on.
1: Hey, $1,000 for some sports and some nights is a hell of a gate, let me tell you.
0: I mean, you got to go buy baseballs or volleyballs or, I mean,
1: $1,000
0: come in handy. Yeah, I mean, that comes in handy when you're buying that kind of stuff. Yeah, absolutely.
1: It's not cheap.
0: Anyway, Kim, you touched on a little bit on Monroe. Who else has stood out to you so far in your travels? And any quotable quotes from any coaches out there? Are we getting a lot of normal football coach, we want to be 1-0 this week.
2: It's a lot of coach
0: We're
2: going
0: to get better as we go along.
2: It's a lot of coach speak right now. Martins Ferry's got a lot of athletes back. Their numbers are down from what they have been. They've only got 36 kids. They had 50-some last year. But like I said, they got a big senior class, a big sophomore class. The junior class has only got 6. They graduated 18 seniors last year and only brought up 6 freshmen.
0: So, simple math right there.
2: And somehow there's only 43 boys in the school as juniors, I think. So, a small class. But when you got a quarterback back, Colby Kropka had a decent year last year. And the running back to run for 1,000 yards. And Joaquin Cox. I mean, and he's got big.
1: Oh, yeah.
2: Justin said he's put on some good pounds. Last year he was in that growing stage where you gain pounds but you don't grow, and this year he said he went into that man phase, and he looks like he's gonna be tough to bring down when he's starting to run with that ball. And they got a wide receiver group. Eliza Roby's back for his fourth year, and I think Barry, they got some linemen, 3 or 4 linemen back, so, and they've got an upgraded schedule from what they played last year. And they've also moved from Division 6 to Division 5 this year. They start at Mount
0: Jump up in division will be a
2: They start at Mount Gilead, which was 9-1 and lost in the playoffs in the first round last year. So like he said, that's not an ideal start, but it'll let us know where we're at that early in the year. And Barnesville, I mean, Blake Allen's done a tremendous job out there in the last decade. He's been there 10 years now. And they're always a perennial power. And
0: they've really got it going in Barnesville. I mean, they've been one of the premier programs in Belmont County.
2: Right. And they've got Trey Tolliver back for his senior year. He's set all kind of records out there already. And their line is where they need to need to show some improvement. Quarterback's going to, Colt Carpenter's going to take over at quarterback for him, moving from wide receiver. So.
0: Okay, let me ask you this. If you're playing high school fantasy football, who are you picking first, Cox or the running back at Ballingville, Tolliver?
2: Neither.
1: I'm taking Pettigrew.
2: That's who I was just going to say, Raekwon Pettigrew. When he's healthy, he's the best athlete in Eastern Ohio.
1: We're only going to throw it to him every other time. It's a trick.
2: And the times that you don't, he's going to carry it.
1: So. We're just going to trick everyone and hope he doesn't get hurt for basketball.
2: This kid was on record pace last year until he got hurt.
0: That's very true. I mean, he had that huge game at Monroe, I remember, like four or five touchdowns.
2: And had a big game of John Marshall before he got hurt.
1: We were getting packed by John Marshall when he ran back a punt and got a pick six. I mean, he brought us back single-handedly.
2: And he tied or broke a Joey Galloway record, which just saying that is an accomplishment.
0: And maybe that's what you guys are right. I mean, the way he can impact the game in every facet, you can hand it to him, throw it to him, put him in a kick game defensively.
2: Yep.
0: I know Ray Ray Pettigrew was one heck of a football player. I thought he was one of the better players around.
2: I think Raekwon's better. We'll see how he comes off that injury.
1: He's bigger. Quan's bigger. He's not as explosive. I mean, I coached him both. He's not as explosive running. He's bigger, and he has more upside talent, let's put it that way. But Ray came at you and hit you.
0: He did.
1: I mean, he
0: played
1: bad
0: with reckless abandon.
1: Quickly. I can remember playing Creek up at Creek. It's a heck of a game, and they throw a pick six. He sticks the guy that played before, and then they throw a pick six, and that game was over quick after that.
0: Okay, back to JR. You, as you said, you coached him. You saw him all summer in hoops, I assume.
15: Yeah.
0: How's Quan doing as he's getting back into?
1: Much better. It's hard. It's an ankle. I broke my ankle my freshman year at West Lib, and I didn't feel good for a whole year. You don't. It's stiff. It has to loosen up, and it will. He'll be fine by the time the season starts. I mean, I'm sure he's fine right now, but, I mean, you do favor it. I mean.
0: He got back for some of track, I think.
1: Yeah, he ran, but he couldn't run like the two. He couldn't bend because it was his left ankle.
2: Right.
1: And, you know, played really well all summer, and I'm sure he'll be fine in football, but, you know. The old adage.
2: One hit, you know.
1: Yeah, you feel good. You're not sure till someone hits you. It's live.
0: When you're doing shorts and T-shirts.
1: Yeah.
0: And,
1: when you're doing those 7-on-7s that are the most ridiculous thing known to man. Because they take out blocking and tackling, which are the two most important things in football.

0: 86 or so.
1: And people are like, who is this guy?
2: Yeah. We're like, that's the backup?
0: Mario knew who he was.
1: Right.
0: And Ferry, the Cox kid. Who else did I see? Bridgeport. Bridgeport's young. Kurt Smellies, he's got his hands full there. I think out of 31 kids, 19 are freshmen and sophomores.
1: So Bridgeport has nearly as many kids out for football as Martins Ferry does.
2: Right. And that's a really good number for them.
0: Yeah.
1: Yeah, absolutely.
0: Right.
1: That's a great number.
0: They've got some kids that played as freshmen that didn't play the last 2 years that have come back out as seniors.
1: Obviously, Bridgeport has to replace Ja'Kai Threed, who was kind of a do-everything.
2: Good player.
1: Yeah, very versatile
2: nice boy
1: guy.
2: Too.
1: Put him at quarterback, which smart play because put the ball in his hands every play.
0: Yeah, but he wasn't much of a passer. They've got Aiden Kinsey, who played as a freshman at quarterback and got hurt and didn't play the last 2 years, is back out. So you got some leadership there. And they've got wide receivers. Like Kurt said, we're going to spread it out. A lot of wide receivers.
1: How's Kurt Smellie doing as he first
0: said he's learned a lot. And, yeah, you're going to learn a lot. There's more than just coaching. And more than the X's and O's when you're the head coach of a high school football program. There's a lot of behind-the-scenes things, just like JR knows about basketball, A lot of things that people don't realize in coaching.
1: Especially as the head coach.
0: And the head
1: that
0: coach.
1: One seat makes a little.
2: 12 inches. The biggest difference in the world.
1: Yeah.
2: You think you know everything, then you get done with that year. You're like, boy, I'm pretty stupid.
1: And here's a guy like JR. I mean, he was around coaching his whole life. His uncle coached, his dad coached. I mean, he's around it.
2: You know nothing. You know, until the bullets start flying, like I tell people, student teaching. Student teaching is a waste of time. You have to do it because obviously you just can't put
1: yourself
2: by yourself.
1: To give you the
2: but you don't realize what you're doing until you're in there by yourself. And you're like, huh, there's no one here to bail me out. It's sink or swim. That's like with coaching. It's sink or swim. At first year is hard. It's exhausting. But you learn from it. You do. Everyone does.
0: He surrounded himself with a bunch of Bridgeport grads. His twin brother, Chris, is his offensive coordinator. I think Dallas Fields is some relation to him. He's a former Bridgeport guy. He's on the staff. Ryan Kreider.
1: Young guys, too.
0: Yeah, young guys. Just like
2: Bridgeport
0: Barnesville. He's got a lot of Barnesville kids on the staff. They've got a big turnover on their staff this year. So, that'll be interesting.
1: Dipple back at quarterback for the Big Reds, right?
2: Mm-hmm. Yeah, we got everyone back, basically.
0: Except for your linemen.
2: Missing some linemen, but, a lot of the skill guys are back, and if everyone stays healthy, I think we'll be all right. It's hard to tell. Last year going in, you think, hey, we're going to be pretty good. Win the first two. Everything's looking good.
0: And boom.
2: Get beat by Barnesville, who's good. Then you're playing JM. You're rolling. You're hanging in with JM, and all of a sudden, guy breaks his ankle.
1: And it was a bad break. I think were you there?
0: No.
1: Okay.
2: I was, unfortunately.
0: I think Joe Myers was at that game.
1: Okay. More media days this week, Kim?
0: Bel Air today, Wheeling Central on the 6th.
1: That's Thursday at Wheeling University.
0: Yeah.
2: Let's hope the AD has that organized up.
0: Yeah.
1: We'll have a roster for you.
0: That's more than I've got at two places so far.
2: Why do you need a roster, Kim? I mean, come on.
1: Believe me. Yeah. I've shown up at many. Yeah, you got a roster. We're still working on that.
0: I got rosters.
2: We'll send it to you.
0: With no numbers. I've got rosters with no heights and weights. So,
1: I mean, to me, and JR's a coach, and I know he deals with fewer guys on his roster, but don't you – your first day of official practice – you mark all the names down
2: with
1: their
2: grade. With a number.
1: And then you go from there. Okay, so Tommy quit. Scratch. Like they sound major league. Well, take him off the list then. I mean, you start with the roster. Right?
2: How do you keep track of who's at practice and not at practice?
0: Yeah, one school. Oh, well.
1: I agree.
0: We got our jerseys passed out, but some guys have changed numbers. Okay, if you pass them out, how have they changed numbers? I mean.
2: Like this. Here. Want to switch?
1: Yeah. I've been to media days where these aren't the uniforms or numbers they're going to wear in the season. Huh. What? Oh, yeah, we're getting different. New uniforms are coming. They haven't arrived yet.
0: I think it was last year. I went to River. They didn't have uniforms. They took their team picture in T-shirts because their uniforms hadn't come in yet.
2: I mean, that's fair. Listen, getting you, I mean, you've ordered uniforms.
1: It's hard.
2: If you don't order them
1: early,
2: you're sweating.
1: You almost have to order them shortly after your season ends.
2: And yeah, and it's not like let's use BSN. That's who we go through. It's not their fault because Bel Air High School and the basketball team is not the only school in the country ordering uniforms. I know people think that's how it works, but it's not.

0: odds.
1: Yeah, correct.
0: They think you're going to Dick's and saying, hey, can I get that Nike polo there? Thanks. It's not that easy.
1: Correct. Yeah, but roster should be a prerequisite. We'll have one for you, Ken. Actually, I can get it to you today. Or
0: the numbers and names might not match up, but they're going to give you a roster.
1: They should.
0: They're just going to give you some people. Yeah, you should throw in some fun names on there.
2: Wheeling Central should be another power this year.
1: That actually happened before. Yeah, it's probably not a story to share on the air, but not to me and not to Kim, but
0: in
1: other media outlets, there were people reporting wrong people.
0: Really?
1: I don't know if Kim formally, do you remember that?
2: I remember in baseball this year.
1: Oh, this wasn't this year. This was several, this was probably a decade ago.
2: Because people were taking pictures of the scorebook, and then on air, they didn't have the changes in the game, and they were saying the wrong people.
1: Oh, well, that's to a degree. The coaches only report to the book share and to the umpire, but this was, they were reporting games to the media with guys who graduated well in advance or made up names.
2: I went to a St. Clair's Open.
1: That's unprofessional as it gets. And it may be funny to some, and I'm sure it was. But it's ridiculous.
0: So if I put my name in a box score this year and send it to Kim, that's...
1: You send it to the wrong person, it's going to get through because they don't know.
0: Yeah, oh, it's going to get through.
1: And that's not anyone... Like, you can't expect Kim or Nick or whomever
0: to know
1: everyone, to know everybody on
0: every
1: team.
0: Team.
1: And you're crunched for time to get this stuff turned over. I get all that. So that's, the onus is on the person who submitted it. Anyway,
2: I was at a high school basketball game last year where I got a roster from the opposing team, which was a local team, which was from the year before.
0: I mean, at least you got a roster.
1: Was that intentional?
2: I don't know. They said that's what they sent us.
0: My guess, they might have had it in their clipboard. It was from last year and just started handing them out. Didn't realize it was last year.
1: Could be.
0: See, I got Tom Radisak. I don't have to worry about this stuff.
2: But the home team.
1: No, not at all.
2: The home team was happy that it wasn't a roster from the year before.
1: Well, hey, I know that guy. Thank God he ain't playing.
0: You're going to get a lot of that this year, Seth.
1: Yeah, well.
0: Hey, guys, you want to play?
1: High school football will be here before you know it. Scrimmages get going probably the end of the week.
0: This weekend.
2: I would say.
1: Which is crazy. I mean.
2: You know what else is this week?
1: Hope springs eternal in those, other than injuries. You don't want anybody getting hurt. But I've never heard any coach, and maybe JR will be different. Well, he's always different. Let's put it that way, in terms of, not in a eccentric way, like
0: I try
1: the way
0: to be
1: he
0: more,
1: evaluates his club.
0: I try to be more honest.
1: I've never heard someone, hey, how'd that scrimmage go? One big, scored four touchdowns.
0: Handled
1: them. It's kind of like someone going to Vegas. They always win big.
0: But if you ask the coach who they played against, handled them. Everyone handles everyone.
1: Yeah, we were really good. Oh, they look real good. Everybody can't look good, right? I mean,
0: we didn't run all our stuff. We just ran half of our stuff.
1: And then, then you get to the season, and Team A is horrendous.
0: Oh, it happens all the time.
1: Those scrimmages are fool's gold.
0: 100%.
1: I mean, it's a matter of what is a coach trying to get out of it, and it varies from coach to coach.
2: A high school scrimmage game or an NFL preseason game?
1: High school. High school by far. At least NFL's wearing uniforms. The coaches aren't on the field.
2: 90% of the players aren't playing.
0: Which is a great move.
1: Absolutely it is. Like Thursday's the NFL preseason opener.
0: Yeah,
1: the
0: Hall of Fame game.
2: Yeah.
1: Panthers, who've already lost a guy to an ACL injury. Mm-hmm. I don't even know who they're playing, honestly. But we'll all tune in because that's the very first one.
0: I mean, have you turned the TV on the last few nights?
1: TBT?
0: God, that was awful. The TBT was hard to watch.
1: I'm a fan of the TBT.
2: Well, I watched a game a couple of weeks ago where they had a big brawl before the half.
1: I saw that.
2: Each team had five guys on the court and one guy on the bench because everybody left the bench and got disqualified.
1: I mean, kind of like the WVU women.
0: But what is wrong with you getting in a fight in one of these things?
1: Did you see the fight at Steelers training camp?
0: Yeah.
1: And the Pat Freiermuth had
2: that was in the fans.
1: Among the guys getting autographs.
2: Steelers were fighting themselves first day.
0: Did you see the guy that was the voice of reason had on the Steeler helmet and was like, "Hey, he's getting guys apart." I thought he was a player to begin with because he was getting guys apart. And I was like, "He's not big enough to be a player." That Freiermuth is standing there.
2: Lifted that kid out of the way.
0: Yeah, because that kid was going to get impaled against the fence.
1: How about being an adult fan and going to training camp with a football helmet on? Yeah.
0: How about the guys trying to get autographs?
1: Well, I'm an autograph guy.
0: Are you selling the autograph, though?
1: No,
0: are you
1: getting, I just like to collect them.
0: But hold on. Are you jockeying position, getting in the way, knocking people
1: over? I'm not knocking anybody over for anything.
2: No.
0: I don't know if I've ever gotten an autograph from a professional athlete.
2: No, I have.
1: Oh, come on.
0: I'm telling you. Maybe years ago when we used to go up to the Pistons games, but I mean, they like took pictures with us, but no one had cameras.
1: See, now autographs aren't as popular. I think people would rather get a photo with you so they could put it on social media and then get a bunch of likes.
0: And a lot of people do that. Like, example, last year when Gene was the light of the valley and Joey came in, everyone wanted to get a picture with him. And he's unbelievably gracious with it, too. Like, he's never
2: turned anybody down.
0: He's like, absolutely. Absolutely. I mean, do you know how many pictures he's probably taken in his life?
1: Correct.
0: I mean, it's insane. It's insane. Remember we were at the state tournament with him the one year, sitting in his box?
1: Yeah.
0: And this guy kept walking by trying to, like, to talk to him. I look at him, I said, "This happened to you a lot?" He goes, "You can't imagine." And he wasn't trying to be mean, but I mean, like, the guy was just being obnoxious. And
1: so that's Joey Galloway, who's obviously does a lot. He's on ESPN, so he's still visible today.
0: Super famous.
1: Can you imagine what life's like for Taylor Swift?
0: Yeah.
1: Or now Travis.
0: Travis Kelce. Well, like Chris Richardson's at the Bengals camp. He was sending some pictures. Like Joe Burrow. Can you imagine the amount of, because he's in the midst of, everyone has a camera. You're a media, a social media superstar. I can't even imagine what these guys go through. I mean, they probably just want to go home and sit in their fortress of solitude and be like, "Hey, everyone put their phone away and no one talk for about an hour. Let's decompress here."
1: Oh, boy.
0: But you got to take the pictures and sign the autographs because then you're that guy.
1: And you get late and now you're.
0: Yeah.
1: You tried in the social media world and you're screwed.
0: Yeah. It's nuts.
1: And certain jobs, like if you're, say, Rich Rod or Ryan Day, like, and you're working basically for the flagship institution of your state.
0: 100%.
1: And you don't do it, then
0: you have to.
1: You're getting paid by tax people. I mean,
0: yes. it's a no win.
1: Speaking of college football, a couple weeks away from those guys as well. Camps open this week. Big Ten Media Days last week. Kurt Cignetti's still
0: he's beautiful.
1: He's really a good interview and a good quote.
0: He's honest.
1: Yes.
2: And he doesn't like the SEC.
1: No. No, he does not.
0: Well, did you see they asked him about that Jerry DiNardo asked him if you have captains? He goes, "No." He goes, "Everyone knows who the leaders are." He said, "Why would I pick someone before the season? What if this guy ends up being a turd? I don't want to be in my captain." I mean, it's hilarious.
1: Well, as a coach, do you think about that? Like, you know,
0: absolutely.
1: That makes sense.
0: Yes. Everyone knows who the leader is on the team. They know. It's as clear as the nose on your face. Just some people don't like to admit it. It's just like,
2: I bet Ohio State's got captains named already.
1: And they'll announce them on a weekend around a social media thing where they call the parents, which is a neat thing. They call the parents and say you've been voted.
0: But that's for social media.
1: They still nice for those people.
2: Everything is now.
0: From what? When was their last game? January?
1: Yes.
0: So from February to now, they've been working. I mean, we were up there when they were working out in the Woody Hayes place. They know who's working hard. They know who's getting the guys to come to workouts. They know all. There's no surprise when they name, I don't know.
1: Julian saying Jeremiah Smith.
0: Yeah. They know. It's like the guys are getting paid the most at those schools.
1: They know that too.
0: But they deserve it. Unless you're an absolute, you have no self-awareness, which there are people like that in the world, and still to this day shocks me that people don't have self-awareness. But they know. You're getting paid because that guy's making $10 million. If he wasn't here, you wouldn't be getting as much because your team wouldn't be as good.
1: You're right.
2: Big basketball week in Bel Air, isn't it?
0: Oh, yeah. The James Watts.
2: James Watt.
1: I saw those invitation. There's some names from the past.
0: No, there's there's some good teams.
2: Yeah.
0: Some good players.
2: Eight teams, I think.
0: Yeah.
1: Is it just a single elim?
0: Oh, yeah.
2: Okay. Yeah.
0: Two grand to the winner? $3,000?
2: Something.
1: It's like the Ohio Valley's TBT there.
2: Well, or the old Martins Ferry Betty Zane days.
0: Playing out on the courts in Bel Air by the DQ.
1: And they'll have real officials. Like, it'll be.
0: Oh, yeah.
1: I mean.
2: Guest speakers. Alexa Bordas is one of them.
1: There's a camp portion of this, too, yeah.
2: It starts, what, tomorrow? The camps?
0: Tuesday. Yeah, probably. Yeah. John runs those Ferrier.
1: Okay.
2: Alexis Bordas is one of the speakers. Bubby Goodwin is one of the speakers.
1: Those summer tournaments, our buddy Kurt Stubbs used to get a team every year, and he gets stuck with the entry fee. yeah, I'll play. Nobody has a sponsor, so he is on the hook for the entry fee. You better have a sponsor lined up if you're going to enter those. But seeing how those teams were always built was always interesting to me. Like, who
0: people just grabbing guys.
1: Yeah, like –
2: back in the day, the Elks tournament in East Wheeling up there. I mean, you'd get teams from Washington, PA. And
0: the team from Washington, PA, their name was the Butt, and they played Dueling the Butt the whole time in the warm-ups. There would be people, hundreds of people. I don't want to exaggerate, hundreds of people. And if the game was supposed to start at 8, there's no chance. It'd be about 9:35.
2: Yeah.
1: What was better, the Elks tournament outdoors or the St. Vincent's tournament?
2: I'd say the Elks. I've covered both. Back
0: two
2: in the
0: different.
2: Day. Two, yeah, indoor and outdoors. I mean.
1: Okay, I'll take that side.
0: What was cool with the Elks was Major Harris used to bring a team.
2: Yeah.
0: And he was pretty good, and I mean, he brought some guys with him too from Morgantown, and it was. They were good.
1: Now you played in the St. Vinny's too, right?
0: I played in all of them.
2: Yeah.
0: Long time ago.
1: You won't be in the Watts Classic tomorrow.
0: No.
2: I didn't see your name on a roster.
0: If they're having the over 50, maybe.
1: Oh, that ain't a bad idea.
0: It'd have to be half court.
1: Senior league, like they have in golf.
2: 3-on-3.
0: 3-on-3 would be foul shooting contest. How many shots can you make?
1: What was the – I thought like some really good players used to come to that St. Vincent's tournament.
0: Oh, yeah.
2: At the end of Charleston used to have some come up. Morris Harvey.
0: Yeah, what used to happen is – they bring like WVU's guys, Marshall's guys, Pitt's guys. They have their own team.
2: Sistersville used to have one too.
1: Anyway, good stuff.
0: But you had to go to Sistersville.
2: Yeah.
1: For Lola Miller, Tim North, J.R. Batista, I'm Seth Stasky. Have a great week, Ohio Valley. We'll talk to you next week.
3: From ABC News, I'm Chuck Sievertson. Two Republican senators who delayed the Todd Blanche nomination for attorney general say they're satisfied that Blanche has met their demands. Blanche released official written orders Senators Cornyn and Tillis demanded for showing a fund for potentially compensating January 6th rioters is dead. ABC's Catherine Falders in Washington.
4: This is a hurdle that he obviously needed to clear. It appears that he will clear it. The hearing is scheduled for tomorrow morning, but then he needs to be confirmed by the full Senate.
3: ABC News legal contributor, Hofstra law professor James Sample.
5: This weaponization fund will probably be the Lazarus of funds, which is to say it may be dead now, but I suspect it will be coming back to life, especially once Todd Blanche gets confirmed, if in fact he does.
3: On the other issue on which Blanche issued a statement today, the policy director of the Tax Law Center at NYU says the new statement doesn't pull back the ongoing attempts to give President Trump, his family, and his affiliates unauthorized immunity from tax audits. Two deaths have been reported in the parasitic stomach bug outbreak in Michigan, says the state health department. Cases in the state have topped 11,000, nearly 200 admitted to hospitals. Health officials have linked cases in Michigan and 8 other states to iceberg lettuce served at Taco Bell restaurants. By an ABC News count, yesterday's decision is the 7th time President Trump has threatened devastating attacks on Iran, only to hold off because of alleged progress in talks. On social media, President Trump claiming Iranian leaders are being unbelievably duplicitous in their public statements. The uncertainty is keeping oil and gasoline prices high, says Gas Buddy head analyst Patrick DeHaan.
6: After August 8th, if the national average is still above the $4 mark, it'll be the latest in the calendar year that we've ever seen that $4 a gallon mark still stick around.
3: Latest on oil and gasoline prices. 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
12: With the Dodgers completing a blockbuster trade, ESPN baseball reporter Buster Olney expects a lockout.
13: The owners say they want more competitive balance. I think it's more about controlling cost, but that's the reason why they're going for the salary cap. And on the player side, the leadership is saying we will not allow a salary cap. I think, yes, a lockout of December 1st is inevitable. The question is, will we lose games next spring? It does feel like it's at risk because of the fact there's no middle ground.
12: A new way to make toilet paper, among other things.
14: Kimberly Clark, maker of Huggies diapers, Scott paper towels, and Cottonelle toilet paper, tells the Wall Street Journal they've been looking for a viable alternative to wood pulp and all the trees needed to make it for 20 years now, and they think they found it. It's called Hesper Aloe. It can grow with very little water, which was environmentally promising to the company, and there's plenty of it in the Southwest and elsewhere. With a lot of consumers less than thrilled with the feel of alternatives like bamboo, Kimberly Clark says they're encouraged, but they still need to test the plant to see if it would be as soft, pliable, and absorbent as their current products. Sherry Preston, ABC News.
12: The Zac Brown Band gave fans more than just a show at Boston's Fenway Park last night. The Grammy-winning country group surprised attendees with a free cruise vacation giveaway. The more than 37,000 audience members were gifted with complimentary trips abroad aboard the Margaritaville at Sea, redeemable over the next year. Chuck Sievertson, ABC News.
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17: Hello, everyone. From The Watchdog, I'm Darnell Foster with a look at your local weather forecast for your start to the work week. Sun and clouds to start it off. 82 for the daytime high. Overnight low of 57 under partly cloudy skies. Plenty of sunshine around for your Tuesday with highs in the upper 80s. Have yourself a great day, everyone. From The Watchdog, I'm Darnell Foster.
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22: 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Marshall Athletic Director Gerald Harrison is going to join us a little bit later on in the hour. 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Joe Mercado is doing his tour around the state of West Virginia, as he always does. He's actually in Charleston today. We'll bring him in studio and more. It's Metro News Midday.
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23: Hi, everyone, and welcome to the show. It's Monday, August 3rd, 2026. I'm 13 News and Tonight Live anchor Amanda Barron alongside Dave Allen. Ryan Nicholson and Stephanie Pauly are our producers today. Coming up in just a little bit, we're going to talk with our buddy Shannon Everett at American Truckers United. You may notice this. All you have to do is drive on the interstate and notice that there aren't enough parking spaces right now for truck drivers, for semis. We're going to talk about that. issue that is plaguing that community coming up in a little bit. Also, as you mentioned, Dave, Jared Harrelson will join us. We want to introduce you now, though, to the guest that we talked about him a great deal last week. He wrote songs for all 55 counties across the state of West Virginia. And Joe Danger had him on his show a couple of weeks ago. His name is David Taylor, and he joins us now on Metro News Midday. We're glad you're here. Thanks for joining us.
0: Hey, good afternoon. Thank you very much for having me.
23: It's our pleasure. So give everyone a little bit of background about David Taylor before you became a songwriter.
0: Well, it's pretty easy. It's an open book. I was born and raised in Upshur County in the heart of West Virginia. Grew up there, went to high school, graduated. After graduation, I pursued my dream job of law enforcement. Eventually graduated from the West Virginia State Police Academy back in 84, so I'm telling my age, and stayed in West Virginia for a few more years. And after that, I ended up in Florida working at the Marion County Sheriff's Office, where I retired as a senior homicide investigator. And after that, it was law school. And a few years doing that trade, if you will. And then eventually, I was able to retire permanently and move back home.
23: No place like home, right?
0: That's exactly right. That's where the heart is.
23: And so you, in this retirement time, I know you're still very busy. That's like a whole other segment about some of the other things that you do. But in this retirement time, you've been able to create this statewide heritage initiative, as you write, preserving the stories of all 55 West Virginia counties through original songwriting and historical reflection. You call it, David, a musical map of the Mountain State's people, places, and past.
0: That's correct. That's telling their story. It's the first time, to my knowledge, that this has ever been accomplished in any state in the country. For the state of West Virginia, not to brag, but I really believe it's a gold mine for them. I like to say it's a million-dollar project. And as long as West Virginia remains a state, this project will live. It'll live in the future.
23: And so how long did it take you to put together 55 individually written songs?
0: Well, as you know, sometimes the winters here can be a little harsh in retirement life. You do look for things to do. But it was early last year. I just had this vision, a project that I wanted to accomplish. And it took overall about 18 months plus. And to share briefly with you how that accomplished, I started with one electronic folder, one county at a time, so I wouldn't get facts confused. And I went to, like, West Virginia, Britannica. I went to city and county websites. I was looking for first-generation historical sourced information about each respective county, and then I would retrieve what I felt was needed to accurately reflect that county's history, stored that in a folder, and eventually started crunching the history into verses, lyrics, syllable counts, and as they say, with new technology, the rest is history.
23: No doubt about it. All right, so let's go to Nicholas County now. We're going to listen to a little bit of your Nicholas County writing.

0: And that's the story, at least portion of it, of Kanawha County. Great job there.
1: Oh, well, thank you very much. You're exactly right. I've been to all 50 states in this country. I've been to all 55 counties, and I'm quite proud of our state. And I think that we have a very masterful heritage, a history that we can share with the world. And that was my goal, to preserve our history and to share it with the world in this new age of radio, so to speak, that we can stream music around the world.
2: Yeah, there's so much to all this, and you talk about some of this new technology. Talk about that workflow.
1: Well, I'm going to go back in time if you can relate to this, but there was a great TV show back in, I'm telling my age again, back in the early to mid-70s called The $6 Million Man. And you're probably asking yourself this question, how in the world did we have a $6 Million Man in the early to mid-70s? Well, think back. Steve Austin, astronaut, a man barely alive. Gentlemen, we can rebuild him. We have the technology. And that's where we are today. I mean, we have come so far with this technology, with AI. I know you have the good and the bad that people can argue, but use it for the good. And that's exactly what I did. I was able to take the music that was structured for every county in the state, apply the Suno app that I have, a commercial account, and make the music to tell the story.
2: We're talking with David Taylor, who put all of these songs together, 55 songs for 55 counties, 55 stories. It's a statewide music heritage project. I'm getting some texts about where people can find this.
1: They can actually go to our Facebook page for the project. It's West Virginia 55 Heritage Songs. Or depending on what application they have to stream their music, they can type in West Virginia 55 songs for 55 counties, 55 stories. That will get you there. Or they can just type in my name. Unfortunately, there's a lot of David Taylors in the world, but if they can focus in on the West Virginia 55 Heritage Songs or their West Virginia 55 songs for 55 counties, 55 stories, that'll get them there. But all the major streaming platforms that are available today, it's streaming worldwide.
2: You know, you talk about the AI, but portion of this, but you did the legwork as you mentioned in some of the narrative here about really doing all the digging and then creating what your vision was and then used AI as a tool.
1: Exactly. I think what helped me the most on that was all my days in law school, doing the deep research, looking for things that are fact-based. And it was just a tremendous asset to have that experience from law school to go into this project in my retirement years. And to share a secret, also my detective hat. We're really big in the investigative checklist today across the industry, but that's one of the things that I did. I created a checklist. I knew what I wanted from the counties. I wanted revolutionary history, Civil War history. I wanted disasters of famous people, not disasters to showcase negative stuff, but it's still part of that county's history. Looking for famous people, celebrities, looking for historical landmarks, rivers and parks and names of towns, and looking at names of baseball teams and football teams and Friday night lights, fairs and festivals. Those are the things that West Virginia is so rich in. And that's where the history came from, and you hear it. It's right there in the lyrics. And for every county, they are portrayed in a chronological sequence, so they go from start to finish, from 250 B.C., from Marshall County, the Edina Mounds, to the fairs and festivals we have today.
0: We appreciate you being here. It's a fascinating project. David Taylor, thanks a lot.
1: Hey, well, thank you very much. Enjoy the rest of your afternoon. I'm calling from the sweetest place in the world, Hershey, Pennsylvania. Wish I could send you some chocolate today.
2: But
1: thank you for having me on.
2: Well, we're going to have you next time when French Creek Freddy, because we know those are some of your stomping grounds. You can be our eyewitness. Sound good?
1: Hey, that will work. I actually live about a mile and a half from French Creek Freddy, and he's a good friend.
2: Well, David, I'm looking forward to talking with you more. You're just a very interesting human being, and you've got such a great passion for this. And I know Upshur County, of course, near and dear to your heart as a home place, and they're going through a tough time right now. So people can go and look up the song and listen along. Maybe that'll be in the next round of songs. Thank you so much for joining us.
1: Absolutely. Thank you very much.
0: He mentioned Friday Night Lights. The guy that knows Friday Night Lights better than anybody is our own Joe Brocato, and he's been doing morning lights, Amanda, by going around to all the practices. He's in the Kanawha Valley, and he's going to join us next. Stay with us.
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0: everybody expected was just a little bit that this injunction does not give force the NCAA to have another transfer portal window, does not force the NCAA to increase squad limits and things that were just put in place a few several months ago. And so none of that changes, and there's still also the age restrictions that are in there. So if you, even if you are in the class of 22, 23, but you're over the age of 20, you're not eligible for this. And that's, you know, as part of NCAA trying to get control of some of these, I call them more seasoned student athletes competing against 18-year-olds that we have unfortunately stumbled in on. As a part of the, you know, COVID extra year and medical red shirts and all this. The 5-for-5 was designed to eliminate a lot of that.
1: Yeah, eliminated, but now we're seeing a couple more layers of gray, you might say.
0: Yes.
1: All right, fair enough.
2: A.D. Harrison, last time we had you on the show, and you hear this term thrown out there a lot about college athletics over the last few years, and you referenced COVID, but not just COVID, but with NIL and so on and so forth. It's a very difficult job to be in college athletics right now, sir, so you have my utmost respect, because you and the other athletic directors, university presidents around America, you're really going into uncharted waters here.
0: No, it is. It's uncharted is a great word for it. You know, the one thing I will say, for the most part, everybody wants to try to get it right. Nobody goes into this trying to be unfair to the student athlete. But we also have to remember that we're all a part of an academy and a part of a university system still. And so while, especially at the A4 level, you hear these large numbers, tens of millions of dollars being spent on rosters and so on, that's not a reality for Marshall University. That's not a reality for the majority of Division I athletics. And so we got to find a way to balance this thing out by providing the opportunities and being fair to the student athletes, but also not putting us in a situation where we can't sustain ourselves as a part of the academy.
1: Do you think that this opens up like a can of worms? If these kids come back, do you think that there's going to be another group will say, well, if you did that, like if you give a mouse a cookie, he's going to want a glass of milk. Like, do you think that there could be more opportunities for that? And I'm not suggesting they don't deserve the time. I'm just using that as an example.
0: No, I understand what you're saying. And the reality of it is, when this law, when 5-for-5 passed, and you got to draw the line somewhere. And a lot of us, my fellow ADs in the Sun Belt, we felt like this litigation was going to come, that the people who just finished, the student athletes that just finished, we're going to try to get that year back, knowing they want to be a part of that fifth year of eligibility and have that opportunity. So it wasn't a surprise that litigation came. And there were several lawsuits in different states. Obviously, everybody in our area knows that we had student athletes that had a lawyer and were going to file suit. And then Ohio had one. California had one. Well, Colorado came through on the federal level and just kind of made a pass for everybody. And made a class deal, and that part I don't know if we saw that happening and when it did, but it's not surprising. I think it is important though, because people right now are saying that how this impacts high school students and changing rosters and more money, and that's not necessarily the case as long as there is still squad limits are still in place now, and there's no transfer portal. So there's no new transfer portal for those folks. So if you get this year back, you can go back to the school you were competing for, but you can't go like, you know, if we didn't have a spot here at Marshall, one of these individuals couldn't go to another institution. I think that still may be challenged as we get down the line. It's like, hey, you give us a year back, but I don't get a chance to, you know, I can't play because Marshall doesn't have a spot for me. None of us knew this was coming, and our coaches recruited for the next year without these student athletes being available. They're seniors, they're graduated, they're gone, and so most of our rosters are full, and so there's limited space to take back student athletes who may qualify for the extra year.
1: Yeah,
2: and it definitely puts you folks, and not just Marshall, but the other schools, at a bit of a disadvantage as well, because there's just so many unanswered questions about this. Again, you know, if they want to return as Marshall student athletes, those spots simply may not be available.
0: Yeah, no, that's a reality. And you know, some things that work itself out. There's football is under the number of 105. There was one football player available. I mean, one football player impacted on this. So if Coach Gibson goes that direction, that can fix itself. But you may have another sport that may have three students athletes in it or two student athletes and only have one spot.
2: Mm-hmm.
0: And then, unfortunately, the coach has got to make a tough decision in roster management on which one they want to take back. And that's tough. And that's what this has done, not just at Marshall, but across the country.
1: It's certainly an interesting time for college athletics. We're watching at the federal level as well. All right, get back to enjoying your life, A.D. Harrison. Oh, I think.
2: Well, hold on just one second. I got one quick thing I want to bring up, okay? And that is, yeah, I'm looking forward to seeing you on the 27th of August here in Charleston for the Paint the Capital City Green event. Myself and Steve Anibal will be serving as your MCs. Looking forward to that big event, and we'll talk to you more about that as it gets closer. But it's always a good time here in the Capital City, sir.
0: Well, we're looking forward to it. Anytime we can get to Charleston and paint it green, we like to do that. And so I look forward to getting back to that. And Amanda, you know, you can call me at any time. I'm just looking outside at the beach thinking, you know what, the best thing I can do today is be on the phone with you.
1: Well, that is so very kind. I'll hold you to it. Please go spend like an extra 5 minutes with your feet in the ocean for me, okay? Soak it all in.
0: Oh, no problem. It's great to always talk to you guys.
1: Thank you. Have a great day. Thank you, sir. We appreciate it. We're going to take a break and wrap up hour number two.
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1: All right, President Trump taking some questions in the Oval Office right now as they create a new commission to help military families. We'll get a little bit more on that. That's always something that's near and dear to everyone's heart, and get a little more on that and provide you some perspective perhaps tomorrow.
2: All right.
1: Sound good?
2: Yeah. Yep. She's headed down the street. I'm going to stick around. Andrew Donaldson is going to join us next hour. We got a whole lot of things to talk about with Andrew from the political world. We'll talk Fauci. We will talk some stuff here in West Virginia and more. 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We're back after the top of the hour news. Stay with us.

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1: 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Two signals. One dog. One dog. The Ohio Valley's watchdog.
2: My name is Michael David Myers. I'm a sports medicine orthopedic surgeon here at West Virginia University Reynolds Hospital. The way that I look at medicine is options. So we don't always have the perfect solution, but we always have an option. My goals, it's really sitting down, talking to the patient, having them understand what problem they have, what that means in 5 years and 10 years, what solutions they have now versus in 5 years or 10 years, and then talking to them about, do you have to have surgery? Can this be treated conservatively?
3: Children are the greatest joy and our best hope for a better future. Friends, they are the future. But did you know that millions of kids are facing hunger every day? Food is not just food. It's energy, health, confidence, hope, and even love. Yes, love.
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0: at all. One thing, says a texter, I've learned is that you can always hire a, quote, expert to say what you want. That's true. That is true. Dave, did you see RFK on with Dana Bash yesterday? He's unhinged, but so is Trump. I did not see it live, but after reading some comments on X about it, I went back and, yeah, that was pretty bad. The battle between Dana Bash and RFK yesterday, that was embarrassing. I mean, I'm sorry. It was just embarrassing. And I'm not even totally blaming RFK for it. I mean, we know he's unhinged, but, you know, I guess I've never really been in that position, you know, but like she was. But it was just hard to watch. I mean, it's like a big Springer episode. I mean, I saw it. If you haven't seen it for yourself, I'd say check it out. No, I can't read that. Appreciate it, but thank you. America had better wake up. The Democratic Socialists are trying to take over, and to my sensible Democrat friends, they want control of your party. Here's what they stand for. Defunding police, abolishing ICE, defunding the Department of Defense, and abolishing the Senate. That's what the Democratic Party looks like now. I mean, the Democrat Party has got some come to Jesus stuff that they got to take care of. And, you know, there's some big elections here, you know, in Michigan and other places that are coming up, that I think is really going to go a long way in deciding the future of the Democratic Party on a national level. I really, really do. Because, again, you got two camps now. You have the traditional mainstream, more, I don't even want to call them moderate, just your average Democrat. And then you've got this, the DSA movement, and so that's totally, it's different. And look, they see the mainstream Democratic Party as big a problem as Republicans are to them. And so they're going at it. I mean, they are. But I mean, look at West Virginia on the Republican side. West Virginia, we saw it in the legislative session and the primary races. We could, you know, we pretty much say the same thing with the Republican Party in West Virginia as well. Text to the so-called mouth and ear fan who thinks the football team is going to disappoint you. Maybe you should cheer for Pitt or Dave Allen's Marshall team. That's the text. You could be a fan of both Marshall and WVU. You can't be a fan of both Pitt and WVU, though. That's a bridge too far. And as a sports fan, I remember several years ago, as a, you know, the world's largest Dallas Cowboy fan that I am, we were in a position that we had to. I found myself and other Cowboy fans in the not so envious position of having to cheer for the team in Washington because we needed them to knock off somebody so we could go to the playoffs. And do you know how difficult that was for me to sit there covered in you know, with my Cowboy jersey, drinking out of my Cowboy mug with my Cowboys hat on, having to cheer for that team in Washington? Do you know how difficult that was for me? So, yeah, I understand. Please, for the love of God, says the texter, fix some potholes in West Virginia. Weekly's got a question waiting on him for Chef Paul here, so maybe I'll answer it. Maybe I'll answer the question for Chef Paul as Chef Paul. Maybe I'll do that. No. We'll leave that on the screen for you, big guy. 1-800-765-TALK, text 304-TALK 304. So we didn't have money for vouchers for kids, but we had a Ferris wheel. Yay, says the texter. Thank you, Republican Party, says the texter, for kicking Elliot Pritt out of the party. I'm sure the Democrats will welcome him back. No, I don't think so. Final text, Larry Pack for governor. We need some common sense in there. All right. With that, it's 2:53. We will take a break and wrap it up after this.
1: We'll be right back. 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

0: absolutely hammered to right center field, and he left it hanging just for him.
1: All right, so this game featured an hour and 49-minute rain delay that knocked out both starters, Zach Wheeler, the Phillies, and the O's, Kyle Bradish. Bird skipper Craig Albernaz said the rain made for a frustrating day.
2: Yeah, like I said before, whatever, Mike in the front office, I trust them, trust Mike, and I know it's kind of a weird deadline already, you know, with everyone in it right now, and, you know, whatever happens, happens. Can't really control everything in this game. That's one of the things where us, the players, the coaching staff, trust Mike in the front office.
1: All right, so the Phils host the Nats tonight, while the O's are off until tomorrow night when the Angels come to town. Speaking of the Nationals in Atlanta, Washington was a 4-2 loser to the Braves. Mike Yastrzemski homered, drove in a pair. The Braves took all four games from the Nationals in this series.
3: The left-handed hitting Mike Yastrzemski at 230 with seven homers, 30 runs batted in. He's had a good series in his two games started.
4: Yaz hits one well, deep right center field, flying back at the wall and out of here. He just made him pay with that big swing that went into the bullpen. And the Braves on the board, 1-0 in the third inning. For Yastrzemski, his second home run this series, hit a two-run home run on Thursday night. And a solo shot here is eighth of the year, 1-0 Braves.
1: The Nationals have lost five straight. Washington manager Blake Butera says a bullpen game is the plan for tonight's game in Philadelphia. And from the NFL, training camp news. In Latrobe, the Steelers put the pads on for the first time earlier today. Here's new coach Mike McCarthy on the math behind where to put the work in on practice snaps.
5: You look at your opportunities, how many reps you can get, how you're going to dissect that, cut that down, and apply that through the offseason, grow that into the training camp. And then if you look at it, you know, it's the offense and defense usually average around 1,100, plays a year. So I've always looked at the ratios of, you know, how much red zone do you work on versus how much you actually use during the season. Don't have a great year on red zone, then maybe we're going to, do some more of that the next year, Rob from Peter to pay Paul. So it's just, it's a game of numbers. Football is numbers. Mathematics is, I think, very important to pay attention to. I always have.
1: Meanwhile, at the Greenbrier, the Giants put on the pads for the first time today. New coach John Harbaugh is putting a new plan together for the Big Blue on offense.
6: But, when you put it, we believe in systems. So you put a system together that gives you the opportunity to do as many things as you might want to do. And I'd say we're in the process of determining which pages we're going to use in the playbook, so to speak, and what we're going to be good at and those kind of things. That's part of that process. It'll probably be going on throughout the course of the year or two. You're always sort of doing that, but we'll figure that out as we go. But we wanted to build an offense that gave us a chance to live wherever we wanted to live.
1: All right, so looks like the Pirates have just made a move too. Trading deadline now at 6:00. John Heyman's reporting that Luke Weaver from the Mets is coming to the Bucks. That's a pretty big move. More on that in a bit. Let's take a break. The good, the bad, and the ugly from the weekend are next.
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9: Welcome back to the show. You know what it's time for? You know what? Let's go ahead and get into the good, the bad, and the ugly. Time to start the week with a segment that puts the spotlight on the best and the worst of the weekend. Puts things into perspective, don't you know? We stole the title from one of our favorite movies, The Good, the Bad, and the Ugly. I've got my list. Well, Coop probably has his list, but he's not here. So he's not going to really... Maybe he could text it to me. In any case, let's begin with the good. The good is, think about this, football's back. Football's back.
10: Yeah.
9: All right? Football is back. High school practice in West Virginia started today. In fact, some teams worked out at 1 minute after midnight last night to get a jump on things. NFL camps put the pads on today. We just heard from Mike McCarthy of the Steelers and John Harbaugh of the New York Giants that are working out at the Greenbrier. College football teams going to be reporting this week. The Hall of Fame game is Thursday night. Did you know that?
10: I did not.
9: Yeah, no. Thursday night is the Hall of Fame game. Kenny Pickett's going to start for the Carolina Panthers in that game. Oh, remember him well. By the way, and think about this. With the start of the exhibition season right now, this will be the... Starting with next weekend, we will not have another weekend without football until February.
10: Oh,
9: is
10: yeah.
9: Is that crazy?
10: Oh,
9: think
10: yeah.
9: about that? So you got exhibition games this weekend, and you will not have another football-free weekend until February. The bad. Oh, Jacob Mizorowski of the Brewers. He called the pitcher's mound at Angel Stadium awful after his start yesterday, a 3-0 loss to the Angels. Now, he pitched great. 7 innings, allowed 2 runs, struck out 10. At one point, he retired 16 in a row. But on multiple occasions, he asked the ground crew to tend to the mound near his landing spot. Quote, it was awful. It was probably one of the worst mounds I've had. It was dry. It was rock hard. It was awful. It was bad. And that's why this is the bad in the good, the bad, and the ugly. And, you know, as far as the ugly is concerned, man, it's got to be the Tarek Skubal deal, right?
10: Yeah.
9: It's got to be the Tarek Skubal deal. Now, listen, you can build an argument that says, hey, the Dodgers are old. And, hey, the Dodgers probably should have lost to the Blue Jays. Toronto had them on the ropes twice in last year's World Series. But now the odds that the Dodgers are going to win a third consecutive World Series championship, now that they've got arguably the best pitcher in the American League in their unbelievable deep rotation, it doesn't seem quite fair. And honestly, the reaction to Skubal going to the Dodgers this weekend pretty much puts the nail in the coffin that we're looking for a lockout in baseball next year.
10: 100%.
9: Looking for a lockout. How can this continue? So that's the ugly, the way the... By the way, did you see what the Tigers got in return for Skubal? They didn't get any of the Dodgers' three top prospects, okay? So they basically got magic beans. They got nothing. They got a handful of magic beans for maybe the best pitcher in the American League. So there you go. That's the good, the bad, and the ugly for this Monday. And we do this every Monday at this time. Let's take a break. We'll come back and wrap up the hour in just a moment.
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0: suddenly they go down the rabbit hole to find out who she actually was. I mean, that daytime show has been off for a long time.
1: Oh my gosh, for absolute ever. I mean, it's been so long since they went off the air. And then, of course, she was on The View after that. She did a stint, you know, in 2006 and 7, and then she returned in 2014. But, you know, she really hasn't been on TV in a long time. And I think it is the political news that has kept her in the headlines. They both live rent-free in each other's heads, I think.
0: That's true. That's probably right. Got to leave it there. Kristen Burt, Hollywood Dirt, great stuff today as always. Have a great week, and I'll talk to you next Monday at 4:33.
1: All right. Thank you so much.
0: All right. Kristen Burt with the Hollywood Dirt. Let's take a break. And when we come back, we'll get into the On This Date file. Stay tuned.
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0: From ABC News, I'm Lindsay Davis, anchor of Prime streaming weeknights on ABC News Live. A last chance warning to Iran if it doesn't sign a deal with the U.S. from President Trump at the White House.
1: I want to give them every last chance before decapitation. Very tough to do what we have planned, still planned. We'll see what happens.
0: On talks with Iran about the Strait of Hormuz.
1: We're talking about the Strait, the opening of the Strait, having it open literally by tomorrow. Completely open.
0: President Trump also again insisting without evidence that vandalism was involved in the Lincoln Memorial reflecting pool case, criticizing the U.S. attorney handling the investigation.
1: I was disappointed with Jeanine Pirro, really disappointed with Jeanine Pirro. She folded like an umbrella.
0: The Justice Department dismissed charges against a man saying documents from the Interior Department indicated botched work by the contractor. The president's company, Trump Media, is launching a new feature that critics say is corrupt, an example of a president making money off of his office. ABC's Peter Haralambos.
2: Now the president's company is selling instant access to Trump's social media posts through a service designed for big financial firms that could make millions from having Trump's announcements milliseconds faster than their competitors.
0: Two Republican senators who delayed the Todd Blanche nomination for attorney general say they're satisfied that Blanche has met their demands, and a Judiciary Committee vote's expected tomorrow. Blanche said written documents indicating a proposed fund that could have compensated January 6 rioters was dead. Hundreds of homes are destroyed by wildfires, say fire officials in Spokane, Washington. ABC's Alex Stone in Spokane.
3: More than 7,000 acres burning. Home after home burned to the ground. Residents and their family members are coming back to find what's left.
0: No known deaths, according to fire officials. Crude oil prices closed lower. Wall Street's major indexes closed strongly higher. The Dow adding 693 points. The S&P up 110. 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
0: I'm Lindsay Davis. For the latest on today's headlines, be sure to watch Prime tonight, starting at 7 Eastern on ABC News Live. Now, more news.
8: Russians could follow you up, says ABC's Elizabeth Schulze.
9: In a new alert, Microsoft is warning that it identified widespread compromise of Wi-Fi networks at hospitality-related organizations. Russian-backed hackers will use hotel Wi-Fi networks to target travelers. The hackers create these fake pages that look like real Microsoft 365 logins. Then they'll steal your credentials or send malware.
8: With the Dodgers completing a blockbuster trade, ESPN baseball reporter Buster Olney now expects a lockout.
10: The owners say they want more competitive balance. I think it's more about controlling cost, but that's the reason why they're going for the salary cap. And on the player side, the leadership is saying we will not allow a salary cap. I think, yes, a lockout of December 1st is inevitable. The question is, will we lose games next spring? It does feel like it's at risk because of the fact there's no middle ground.
8: Drivers illegally on cell phones in their cars are getting surprised, says ABC's Wayne Cabot.
11: A police officer in Dunellen, New Jersey, has been hiding in the shrubs, blending in to catch unsuspecting drivers. The police posting on Facebook, "Did you spot our shrub today?" Police say that hiding in the weeds is way more effective than sitting behind the wheel of a patrol car.
8: 74 tickets issued Wednesday alone. Chuck Sievertson, ABC News.
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12: 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From the Watchdog, I'm Darnell Foster with a look at your local weather forecast for your start to the work week. Sun and clouds to start it off. 82 for the daytime high. Overnight low of 57 under partly cloudy skies. Plenty of sunshine around for your Tuesday with highs in the upper 80s. Have yourself a great day, everyone. From the Watchdog, I'm Darnell Foster.
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0: But I could actually max 365. That was the highest that I had lifted.
1: There you go. That's great. You know, this conversation, I wanted to start with like putting on the pads at training camp. But I got to get this question in before we run out of time. What's your take on Mike McCarthy and the Steelers camp, and there's no live tackling? No live tackling in camp. He's a veteran coach, but that's something new. That's something different than what Mike Tomlin did. What's your thought on that?
0: I can't judge it in a negative way because most of the players already know you know how to tackle. So if you're not going to do all the physicality part of it because you know players will do it, I can't judge that as a bad thing. I think it's just you're protecting your players. So now the only physical piece that they have is actually in the games. And I think that's a good thing.
1: And you want to get through camp healthy, yeah, man.
0: If you can get through camp and you don't lose a guy, man, that's a big deal.
1: All right, let's take a quick break. We'll come back with more in just a moment.
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6: All right, welcome back to the show. Man, this one went really by very quickly. Hey, the sports talk will continue with Sportsline coming up almost immediately after our show at 6:06 on the network, primarily about WVU Sports. A couple of other quick things about the trading deadline we're seeing now. So the Pirates, I think most people really like the idea that they were able to acquire Luke Weaver from the Mets. He goes from being the setup man in New York for Devin Williams to the closer for the Pirates, and the Pirates send back a prospect that they got in the Key Brian Hayes deal from last year at the trading deadline from the Reds. Joel Sherman from the New York Post is reporting that to complete the deal with the Pirates, the Mets are eating $2 million of Weaver's contract that is left on this season and $6 million for next year. Now, of course, the Mets signed Weaver for 2 years, I think $22 million, before this season began. So this Mets fans are kind of up in arms. General managers are getting roasted today all over baseball.
7: Aren't they always, though?
6: They are getting absolutely roasted today. So, you know, if you really look at it, the Pirates picked up arguably the best closer that was available at the deadline for a prospect, and the Mets paid them $8 million to take him. So that's a pretty good deal. And we are still talking about criticizing the front office personnel. Reds fans are absolutely melting down on Nick Kroll this afternoon. The Reds have multiple players with expiring contracts, and to this point, with 7 minutes to go before the deadline, they have traded no one.
8: Wow.
6: They have traded no one. Now, there could be a flurry of activity that could be happening at the very last minute. And this kind of reminds me of the year the Pirates traded Jason Bay to the Boston Red Sox. That was 2008. So at the deadline, it looked like for sure that the Pirates were going to send Bay to the Rays. And then suddenly, after the 6 o'clock deadline passes, like, no, he's not a Ray. He's actually a Red Sox. So there will be deals that will be announced after the 6 o'clock deadline, and I almost guarantee that one or two of them won't be exactly correct the way they're being reported. So we'll have to wait and see on that. Let me get a couple more responses to our question of the day before we run out of time here. Question of the day: we are talking about the fact that this weekend was the 45th anniversary of the on-air debut of MTV Music Television. 24-hour channel that was devoted to music videos at the time. So the question of the day was pretty simple. Question of the day: what are some videos you remember waiting for MTV to play? We have a ton of response to this. Let me get a couple of quick text messages in here before we have to wrap it up. Let's see. 304-685, Thriller with Michael Jackson. Yeah, that's really a very good one. 304-276. Dave, I always looked forward to seeing I Love Little Girls by Oingo Boingo. It was visually hilarious and just great edgy music by the amazing Danny Elfman, who has written many film scores. Well, that's true. Yeah, that's true. In fact, I think he may, well, I'm not sure about that. He's got something that is airing now that he wrote the theme to. I'll probably remember it on my way home tonight. Carl, you going to tape a show tonight after we get done here?
9: No, we're going to actually do one tomorrow.
6: Do it tomorrow?
9: Yes.
6: All right. Well, thanks for coming in. I'll see you tomorrow.
9: All right.
6: Let's take a quick break. We're back to wrap it for the day in a moment.
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3: The center are enduring flooding conditions for his second time in 3 months. Saturday, the homes of Meadowlands Estates north of Point Pleasant had their yards and part of their houses again filled with muddy water, running off of the construction of the Monarch Compute AI campus nearby. Monarch added stormwater controls and additional barriers after the May incident. However, it was not enough with the weekend rainfall, and residents are growing increasingly frustrated.
1: Daniel Woods at the sports desk.
4: 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Another signing is a free agent this weekend at the conclusion of the Major League Draft, while standout first baseman and outfielder Armani Guzman went unselected and announced he will return to WVU for his senior season.
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0: Sitting at Statewide Sportsline on this Monday, Kyle, Greg, and Brad, our special guest in studio tonight, Sharon Young, former Gatorade State Player of the Year, three-time state champion in the state of West Virginia. And before we move on, and we want to talk to you a little bit about the seismatic changes in college sports here, but one more thing about your high school days. Four state tournaments in 4 years. You maxed out. You played the maximum number of state tournament games possible. So have you thought back on that or put that into perspective? You win three, you get to the finals as a freshman. I mean, that was an incredible run.
1: No, I really haven't, but I do remember something coming off the court of my freshman year when we lost that game. I remember my uncle telling me, remember this feeling, and I haven't. I remember that feeling ever since.
0: Yeah, you took care of business the last three times.
2: That was an incredible game. I mean, you literally came within seconds of winning four state titles. It was the last second shot by GW that got you in the freshman year. Pretty incredible. Yeah, so you remember the feeling and then took care of it the next three, huh?
1: Yeah.
0: So the changes we're talking, and probably listening to the show coming in, the fact that these changes have come to college sports, and as a college athlete, what are your thoughts on that? A potential fifth year, perhaps, something that a week ago maybe would not have been possible, but have you kind of made sense of all the activity that's been going on the last 48 hours or so?
1: Yeah, it's been a little crazy, but I'm just going to take it year by year and, you know, see where that goes.
0: Mm-hmm.
3: Do athletes talk about these situations when you're amongst yourself, locker rooms, back home, whatever? Do you talk about
0: around the apartment?
3: Yeah. What's this going to be like?
1: Yeah, I think we talk a little bit just because we're the ones that will have to do it. So, but it's nothing too much.
2: It is pretty nice for a player like yourself, though, because it does give you that option. If you want to take a fifth year, it becomes available. Your approach is the right one, of course. Just play 1 year at

0: On our game of the night here in just a moment, but just a reminder, folks, $30 million guaranteed prizes cash in this football season here in Vegas with three Circa sports contests. 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
1: And one of my contest partners from Texas in town last night, we were here at the Circa Sportsbook, and we fired our first entries at the Circa Survivor. We're going to fire big time at the Survivor contest this year. But I'm only going to have one entry in the million, one in the Westgate Super Contest, one in the Westgate College Contest. Everything else is going into Survivor this year.
0: Ooh, 20? Haven't decided yet.
1: Not sure, but yeah. It's going to be a good number.
0: Yeah.
1: So, I mean, the type of money that's up for grabs in these contests, you have to go for it. You just have to. You know, in the last year,
0: 5,000
1: deep run in Survivor.
0: Yeah. 5,423 so far, and we will... We'll get the update, but still over a month left in signups, Matt. That number will absolutely surpass 20,000. How many right now, August 3rd, just a guess. Not going to hold your feet to the fire, but a guess. How many do you think we end at for Survivor?
1: Put my feet to the fire.
0: Yeah, fire, light them on fire here.
1: I'm going to go 22,250. What do you say?
0: I spent 23.
1: You said 23,000?
0: Okay. So that would be $23 million all back into the pot. Whoo, buddy. Yeah. It was funny. I was sitting out here right before the show started, and someone looked and said, "Hey, what are all these guys out here? What are they doing?" I was like, "Oh, those are proxies. If you don't live in town, you want to sign up for one of those contests." So once again, if you do come to town over the next month, they're sitting here. I mean, I do recommend making a appointment with one of them, but if you don't, they're here. They're still here right now. So plenty of proxies out there. Johnny Avello going to join us coming up top of the hour. Wanted to mention this nugget from our buddy, the madman, Chris Massaro. Is he a happy man with the Adley Rutschman trade, or did they give up too much? Or is he just always angry? I don't know. But this was a good nugget from our buddy, as we like to poke fun. Dating back to May 24th, teams traveling off Sunday Night Baseball, 1-7. Act accordingly, is what the madman said. Cubs, +110 with the old thinking emoji on Twitter. Right now, you can get
1: +117 at Caesars.
0: Yeah, right? And +116 at FanDuel as well. So a couple of national shops are taking in some Dodgers money. Jacob Wroblewski gets the start for the Dodgers. Matthew Boyd for the Cubs. By the way, Pete Crow Armstrong, now only +110 to win MVP in the National League. Shohei Ohtani's number continues to shrink. PCA has been on fire this season.
1: Who traded him?
0: New York Metropolitans. Yes. Meet the Mets. Greet the Mets. Even though they did make a good trade today, it seems, with the Chicago Cubs. Johnny Avello joins us next.
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0: Alongside Matt Heumann, I'm Tim Murray. Deadline for Major League Baseball has come and gone. Winners, losers, plenty of columns, opinions out there, but what did the market do based off of the moves? We'll get that answer here in just a moment. But Matt, our game of the night, Wrigley Field, Cubs and Dodgers, and it will be Justin Robleski getting the start for the Dodgers. Dodgers a slight road favorite, and you've got a little nugget on the All-Star.
1: Yeah, I think we like the Cubs as home dogs tonight, but got to keep this in mind if you're going to bet against the Dodgers. Justin Robleski on the road this season, 10 starts, 7-1. With a 2.85 ERA. He's got really good numbers on the road. And one start against the Cubs this season, he went 6 innings, 4 hits, no runs, 6 strikeouts, one of his better starts for the Dodgers. So that is worthy of our game of the night status.
0: And what type of movement did we see in the market after those Los Angeles Dodgers, who are about to get underway, traded for Tarek Skubal? Well, fortunately, we could find out the answer right now.
8: Where are the lines changing, and where's the money going? Let's go behind the counter.
0: Johnny Avello, DraftKings Sportsbook, joins us every Monday. And, you know, I thought we were just going to talk football. It's that time of year, but, you know, we got a lot of baseball to hit on here. So we'll start with a little baseball. The big move, there were plenty of them, but the big move, of course, Scooble goes to the Dodgers. They were already the betting favorite. How much movement, Johnny, did you make at DraftKings based off of this trade?